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0: Rocking Like Doc in one of my favorite things in life. And we also had the Space Cowboy Steve Miller himself, as well as Moody Blues, starting things off with Tuesday afternoon. And for Moody Blues fans, you might want to know this if you don't already. Justin Hayward has quite a lot of solo tour dates on tap. You can see those at the UCR website. It's Matt Wardlaw. It feels like the adventure of the week that came with seeing the Foo Fighters in Cleveland is starting to die down. We will talk about that show a little bit more later this hour, but I welcome things being a bit more calm, at least behind the scenes. Here on the show, however, we're going to keep the energy levels high, and we have a lot to get into tonight, including looking back at Sting's first solo tour outside of the Police, a movie as well that's one of my favorites that you might dig also if you're a fellow Kiss fan. And that is just the tip of the rock and roll iceberg. Let's dig in. Welcome to Ultimate Classic Rock.
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Germaker, don't you love that one from Led Zeppelin? Won't you love this next song from Talking Heads even more? You can already hear it coming in behind me in the distance. Is it possible that I'm wearing David Byrne's big suit every time I play a Talking Heads song? It is possible. I'll leave you with that visual as we light this house up at UCR.

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Okay, so the Foo Fighters show, I'm not going to be able to stop talking about that for a while. It was so very good. And as you know, it is hard to compress more than 30 years of a career into even a three-hour show. But Dave Grohl and the Foos did a great job of doing that in the best way you possibly can. One moment that was great was when they played our next song and talked about how it was their most popular music video and their favorite music video personally. But it's one that came with some unexpected side effects. Dave shared with the fans that they didn't play the song for a good while because people would show up at the shows and throw Mentos at the band. And he said, that's not a soft candy. It's a hard candy. And those effing hurt. With that, I think you know now exactly which Foo Fighters song I'm talking about. And if it's been a minute since you've seen it, give it a fresh watch. It still holds up well. This is Ultimate Classic Rock.

0: 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Am I right? 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

Billy Idol's got a really interesting set list this summer. It's quite eclectic, I think. But don't worry, this song is part of the night if you're going out to see Billy and Steve and their friends Devo, too. Because don't forget to get there in time to see Devo or Susanna Hoffs, depending on which show you're going to. It's going to be a fun night for sure. Here's Billy, and it's Ultimate Classic Rock.

Our next song comes from a band that put out their second album in 1974 called Second Helping. But don't forget, because tomorrow night, we're going to hear Where It Began for Lynyrd Skynyrd as we play their first record in full. That is our UCR Album of the Week for tomorrow night. Don't miss it. 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

We're getting deeper into the second hour of tonight's program. I was right, wasn't I? You absolutely knew that song by REO. I knew you would. It feels wrong, too, if you hear anything else besides the live version. And you might not know this bit of info, but there is a studio version of Riding the Storm Out by REO Speedwagon that was revealed as part of a compilation in recent years. And it was cool to finally hear that, but we're going to stick with the OG live cut that we know so well here on the program. And speaking of songs that we know, here's one that there is no question. You definitely know it, and permission is granted for you to ride the steel horse as we press play here at Ultimate Classic Rock.

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You might have heard about the cool tribute to Paul Rogers and Black Sabbath's Geezer Butler that happened in Palm Springs earlier this year. Former Guns N' Roses drummer Matt Sorum was one of the people behind organizing what ended up being an incredible evening of music. And you can hear some of that stuff now thanks to a limited double vinyl release called Sound and Vision, which is presented by Adopt the Arts, with proceeds helping to restore and sustain music education in underserved public elementary schools. And that is so important, isn't it? You can find more information at their website, adoptthearts.org. And it's a pretty great set of classic tunes, so check that out. It is Matt Wardlaw. Let's take care of another request. Here is Journey, and it's UCR.

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The Shake Your Moneymaker album came out in the early part of 1990. So as we look into the next hour, let's go back just a bit further than that with our 9 at 9, which will tonight feature music from 1989. That is up next after this from the mighty AC/DC. It's Ultimate Classic Rock.

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Man, 1989 was a massive, massive year for rock music, my friends. You're going to hear that in this hour. And there's almost no better example than what we just heard from Motley Crue's Dr. Feelgood, as well as the next record that we're going to hear material from. But there are also plenty of other songs, as you probably know, that will help us make our case that 1989 was a good time to be alive as a fan. And even if you're just catching up on 1989 now here in recent years, that's fine. We're going to help you with the continuing education in that vein for the next hour on the 9 at 9. 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Welcome to the other side.

0: Eric Clapton's solo career had been building back up in the second half of the 80s, but things really cranked up for Slowhand with the arrival of his Journeyman album in 1989. We will hear more classics from that same year, including one from a true legend who made his solo debut in 1989. That is up ahead as we continue with UCR.
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In the year that Tom Petty continued to ride the wave, collaborating with Jeff Lynne of Electric Light Orchestra, Jeff was behind the board as the producer for Tom's solo debut, Full Moon Fever. This is our 1989-99. That year was also the time period where we got to hear a great new album by Stevie Ray Vaughan called In Step. And this should jog your memory a bit. It's ultimate classic rock.

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If you're just joining us, this is the 9 at 9 on Ultimate Classic Rock. And tonight, we're spending some time in 1989 for this particular hour. There were a few albums in the 80s that had a long lifespan, and Def Leppard's Hysteria was certainly one of those. And by 1989, U2 was still floating on a huge amount of commercial success that began with the Joshua Tree and continued with the arrival of the album and concert film Rattle and Hum. That came out of the tour for the Joshua Tree. And by 1989, we were still hearing songs from Rattle and Hum on the radio, including this one. Check it out.

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November of 1988 is when Guns N' Roses released that great EP, GNR Lies. By March of 1989, we started hearing Patience all over the place on radio and MTV. But here's something else that happened prior to that. You might remember that they actually performed Patience on the American Music Awards at the beginning of 1989, and Steven Adler was at rehab, so Don Henley sat in on the drums, which is pretty cool. It's Matt Wardlaw. UCR Backstage is next as we start a new hour, but first, we're going to wrap things up with this current one with Styx. 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

Well, Sting began his first solo tour outside of the Police today in 1985. Thankfully, an experience that we can revisit today more than 40 years later as fans, thanks to the documentary Bring on the Night and the double live concert album of the same name. It's Matt Wardlaw, and it seems like we've been doing this way too often recently, but we're going to send out get well wishes to Sir Rod Stewart, who recently has had some health woes, as you might be aware, and he had a heart procedure that's going to keep him off the road for a few weeks. So he's taken the rest of his current tour dates on his ongoing farewell tour off of the calendar. Rod shared a message with his fans and said, "I'm already feeling better and very much on the mend. I want to thank the doctors, nurses, and everyone who has taken such wonderful care of me. I'm deeply disappointed to miss these shows and sorry to let my fans down, but I look forward to getting back on stage and having a good time with you all again soon." So for those of you who are missing Rod the Bod, let's do a couple of songs recorded live across his long career. We're going to start with a true classic. This is UCR Backstage.

0: If you have not heard the news, earlier this week, Rod Stewart announced that he has to take 4 weeks off from touring because of a recent heart procedure, which is the latest in a series of ongoing health challenges that he's had this year. So we did a couple of live tunes in Sir Rod's honor, and here's hoping that he's back on stage very soon. It's Ultimate Classic Rock.
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That one always has a certain groove that just won't quit until the song ends, of course. It's Matt Wardlaw. I don't know if you heard about this, but the high school student in Arkansas who was at football practice with a venomous snake in his helmet. Yeah, it's just as bad as you think it might be. He felt some unexpected movement in his helmet, and he went to his coach after warm-ups were wrapped up, and they found a 2-foot cottonmouth snake, one of the second most venomous snakes in Arkansas, behind some of the helmet padding. And the animal services director says that the football player who wore that helmet for nearly an hour is very lucky that he did not get bitten in that time period. I guess that's probably a good reminder for all of us that if something seems a little bit weird, might be good to check that out immediately. It's Ultimate Classic Rock.

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It's a known fact that we all like Ozzy Osbourne a lot, but we have some new data to support that. Crazy Train now has over 1 billion streams on Spotify alone, and that's a whole lot of Crazy Train, folks. Maybe we should listen to some of Ozzy's other songs. That's what I'm thinking. It's Matt Wardlaw, and here's some perspective for you. Our next song that we're going to hear, it doesn't have a billion streams, but it's been played quite a lot, just not a billion, quite a lot. 85 million times, though. And let's make it one more for the global count for this one from Heart. It's Ultimate Classic Rock.

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Now when I talked to God, I knew he'd understand. He said, stick by me and I'll be your guiding hand. But don't ask me what I think of you. I might not give the answer that you want me to.

0: That is their favorite period of Fleetwood Mac's music. It's Matt Wardlaw today in 1999, close to 30 years ago. We got to see a new movie that was geared towards fans of rock music, especially if you were a KISS fan. One of the things I really love about KISS is that they were involved with the movie, and I respect that they were in on the joke and left a lot of things in the movie that some other more thin-skinned artists and bands might have taken out. So if you haven't seen the movie, do yourself a favor, give it a watch, and here is one of my favorite scenes. Apologies if this sounds like your parents back in the 70s. You get a bit of PTSD.
1: Records, magazines, comic books, that's one thing. But tickets, tickets. Do you realize what this means? That you are no longer content merely hearing their awful music and looking at photos of their horrific faces. Now you want to see the devil in the flesh. You want to reach out and touch pure evil. And in Detroit, no less.

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We are starting our final hour. Fleetwood Mac played their first concert today nearly 60 years ago. We heard a tune from a few years down the line, an era that became known as the Peter Green era. And for some folks,

0: 61 years ago, Jefferson Airplane played their first show. And of course, they went through a lot of different iterations. The Airplane, Jefferson Starship, and then just Starship. But the core members of Jefferson Airplane eventually reunited for a short time at the end of the 80s. And these days, there is still a version of Jefferson Starship out there on the road, featuring longtime member David Freiberg, and they've got the support of Grace Slick as well. You can see the current Jefferson Starship as we speak. They've been out there, of course, playing shows with Kansas and Deep Purple this summer, and they tend to keep a busy schedule, so if you haven't seen them, go out and check it out. You can expect a good night of rock and roll from across all of the eras of the band's history. 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

Speaking of movies, a lot of us think of Risky Business when we hear that song from Bob, don't we? There's a thought to take you back a few years. And speaking of that, let's go back 35 years right now, because this week, Metallica released the Black Album. And here is just one moment from that classic record, sad but true, and it's UCR.

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Tonight was the night for Sammy Hagar and Michael Anthony celebrating 40 years of 5150, as well as many, many other highlights from the Van Hagar era. Plenty of stuff from Sammy's other parts of his career as well. Colorado Springs was the place. Good news is he'll play more shows with the Best of All Worlds band this fall in Las Vegas. So if you missed out on tonight, do not worry. 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
1: Rumors spreading around in that Texas town. 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They got a lot of nice girls.

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Lonely is the night when you find yourself at the end of another night of UCR, but that's why we like to keep it going. So join us tomorrow night. As I mentioned, we'll have our UCR Album of the Week featuring Lynyrd Skynyrd. And here's one more for you. Legendary producer Bob Ezrin will also be here. So pack it up for now, but make sure to find your way back to start the weekend with us tomorrow evening on Ultimate Classic Rock. Good night, everybody.

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1: 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We're about to kick off another long set of songs you love. Stand by. 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
1: I'm not saying you'll enjoy it for 24/7, but
2: oh, come on.
1: That is Europe. That's your call. We don't force you to enjoy yourself.
2: It's a very specific flavor of broadcast, terrestrial broadcasting and podcasting, the Walton and Johnson Show. We always say it's really only 1 in 10 people are going to like it, and that's fine. That's why they're called the 10 percenters.
1: Yeah.
2: And if you don't own the Walton and Johnson smartphone app, you know, put it on, give it a shot. It's one of the smallest apps you'll ever have on your phone.
1: It's also free.
2: Yeah.
1: And I'm told, not that anybody has ever actually tried it, but I'm told that if you did want to delete it later, you can.
2: Yeah.
1: It's never been done. That's no brag, just fact.
2: Well, it's such a small, non-invasive. It's not like, it's like the opposite of the flock cameras.
1: Yeah. And yet it seems huge when you acquire it.
2: I think it's just the way it looks in the mirror. It looks girthy. You know?
1: Yeah. It's just from a certain light and a certain angle.
2: Sure. Yeah.
1: Crystal ball. Not crystal ball. The name Cristobal.
2: Not the CNN MSNBC media personality.
1: No.
2: What's the crystal ball? What is it?
1: Cristobal is our third tropical storm of the season, and he is official with gusts up to 40 miles an hour. No biggie, it seems to be moving away from land.
2: I'm going to be honest, right up until you said the tropical storm, I still thought you were saying crystal ball.
1: Crystal ball, yeah.
2: You were trying to differentiate between the inanimate object and the person on TV. But now I get it. It's a tropical storm.
1: And it's way out in the middle of the North Atlantic and like due east of Washington, D.C., up that high. And it looks like it's moving towards England. So, you know. Not much to worry about here. There is a hurricane warning issued, however, for other parts of the United States. That would basically be Hawaii.
2: You know what's great about that? The coach of the University of Miami, who, as you know, are the
1: Hurricanes.
2: Their coach is Mario Cristobal.
1: Ain't that wonderful?
2: So that's got to be a thing there. Hopefully that hurricane doesn't kill people so they can use it this season to sell merchandise.
1: Yeah, it looks like it's going to bother the fish. That's about it. There are two areas of interest down in the southern Atlantic, which points more towards us. But they're a long ways off, and who knows if they'll even turn into anything. They usually give you a possibility. The closest one to us, still a long ways off, 30% chance it could turn into a tropical cyclone. So, you know, we'll see. Some places could use the rain and maybe a little cooling off.
2: There is a portion of our audience whom, no matter what we talk about, whatever's going on, if a war broke out in the middle of the streets of Boston, they'd still rather we just tell them about any unique tropical storm related.
1: Oh, yeah. It's very exciting.
2: Yeah.
1: Tropical storms, tornadoes, wildfires, earthquakes, volcanoes, all the stuff that nature tests us with.
2: Yeah, it's true. There's a tropical storm, of course. Nah, I guess that's not the right way of extracting. It's more of a mudslide of sorts in a courtroom today.
1: Oh.
2: In New York City. Boy, a lot of murder trials in the news involving white people. And the media loves this stuff. They just eat it up like a bowl of spaghetti. Luigi Mangione is going to make a Hail Mary pass today in a federal court. And we're going to probably talk about this a lot today, so just the... We'll briefly explain it now, and then we'll give you a more in-depth explanation of our, while we pretend to be lawyers later on in the show.
1: Yeah, we're experts because we've looked at stuff on the internet, just like you and every other American citizen. The internet has turned us all into experts on any subject, anytime.
2: Yeah, who knew that I was such an expert on cricket?
1: Remember Dr. Google?
2: Oh, sure.
1: When the little commercial for Dr. Google first came out, we played it a lot because, well, we know Dr. Google. I've got one at my house. You know, John had one at his house. The minute you sneeze, have a runny nose, your eye starts to twitch, run to the internet and find out exactly what's wrong with you. And that's what people do now about everything. Data centers, people that have no idea what goes on in a data center are experts when they make their comments on the internet.
2: Yeah, you could sneeze and tell your girlfriend and she'll look it up and say you've got Zika or Ebola.
1: Or it could just be one of those things.
2: Polio.
1: But it's nice to know you have options.
2: All right, well, the United Healthcare CEO got murdered, you may recall.
1: And I now do recall.
2: Luigi Mangione is on trial in New York. And double jeopardy, for those who don't know, and I'm sure most of you do, but I just want to make sure everyone's on board here. Double jeopardy means you can't get charged with the same crime twice. In New York State, they have really weird laws about double jeopardy. Because he has state charges and federal charges, they're both technically different, but they're using the same body of evidence to make both cases. His defense attorneys seem to be making a Hail Mary pass today in the federal court, which is stalking charges, stuff mm-hmm. like that, basically saying, well, he's guilty of stalking. And it looks like what they're probably going to do, and we don't really know, is if he says he's guilty of stalking in the federal court, they're going to try to make an argument in the state court saying, well, it's double jeopardy. You can't charge him with murder now. But if you plead guilty to some charges, there's nothing they could do about it. They right. have to just accept the chart that your plea.
1: How is it double jeopardy when it's two separate crimes? Stalking and why was he stalking him, Kenny?
2: You're starting to understand.
1: So he could
2: murder him. Right. You're starting to understand why this is a little complex. In all other 49 states, there's no doubt they would agree with you on that, Steve. But
1: it's New York.
2: In New York, they yeah. have weird laws, right? So that's the Hail Mary pass. Now, no matter what ends up happening in the federal court there, which is probably going to be a guilty plea, in the state court, they may accept it, they may not. The fact, well, it's double jeopardy. It's not double. It's going to get appealed, which means it's going to start climbing up the ladder of appeals courts, appellate courts, that sort of thing, all the way up to the Supreme Court, where they will determine if double jeopardy laws in New York State are even constitutional.
1: Well, luckily, we have 100% confidence in the Supreme Court and everything that they're going to do for us.
2: Now, this is all theoretical. This is what legal
1: That was a joke.
2: Oh, yeah. No, certainly. Yeah, we get that. This is all theoretical. What's going to actually happen today? We don't really know, but that's what people think is going to happen. So no matter what happens, one thing you could certainly surmise from all of this is that the Luigi Mangione court case is going to be in the news probably for years. It's not. It may affect the next presidential election. It might affect the next midterms. Who knows? Anyway, you're going to be hearing that name for a long, long time.
1: Isn't that great?
2: Yeah.
1: And you're going to be seeing his photoshopped pictures all over the internet still for years to come. We took a look this morning early at his, I guess that was his mugshot.
2: Right
1: after he was arrested for murder. You know, he's got the orange jumpsuit on. He's looking a little haggard. Nothing like the way he looks like he's been styled for GQ magazine when he shows up in court now.
2: Oh, yeah, he got a makeover. And white people in the news murdering people. It's the hot thing right now. Alex Murdaugh is back in the news.
1: Oh, yeah.
2: Lindsay Clancy.
1: Is that the woman with the kids?
2: Yeah.
1: Yeah. Well, we know she was married, right? She had a husband. So yeah. Really, shouldn't the man be considered at fault in all of that?
2: Most people think you're being sarcastic, but Steve is aware of the fact that there is now a growing army of fangirls on the internet for Lindsay Clancy, making the argument that she's innocent because she's a Leo. Her husband's a Gemini. Gemini's murder.
1: Gemini, that's guilty.
3: It's Friday, Friday, Friday. But without going to work, every day could be Friday. Tomorrow it's Saturday. And you know what the next day is? It's Sunday, Sunday, Sunday. You won't be at the dirt track races because you'll be staying home. Sunday at home. Be there.
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0: jazzy wake-up tune right there.
1: Sure, yeah.
0: So the Republicans are excited to announce that they have stolen one from the Democrats' team.
1: Do tell.
0: Democrat operative Julian Epstein has decided to support Republican Mike Rogers in Michigan's Senate race. His declaration that he is jumping ship from Democrat to the GOP.
1: He used to be a Clinton Democrat, right?
0: He was dissatisfied the direction of the Democrat Party. Yeah, imagine that. He's not all down with communism.
1: He kind of looks like Abdul El-Sayed, but apparently he's not an Arabic Muslim. He's a Mexican Jew.
0: Mr. Epstein. Yeah, unusual.
1: That's great. Well, we didn't think there were Mexican Jews, but now the leader of Mexico is a Jewish woman. And
0: that's something.
1: And that's great. I just think that's great.
0: Well, of course it is.
1: Of course, it's fantastic.
0: Is that diversity? That is diversity, right?
1: Who doesn't love diversity?
0: Oh, you got to have it.
1: Oprah Winfrey, she's diverse. Oprah Winfrey once gave a platform to Dr. Oz and Dr. Phil. And now she's being asked to explain why she would do that. Why 20 or 30 years ago did you allow two people on your show that today have a political opinion that's unpalatable to your core audience?
0: How dare you?
1: No, it's true. She's defending it. Oprah finally addressed it.
0: Yeah.
1: She owns giving them platforms, then hits the eject button harder than a contestant on The Biggest Loser. She says, people criticize me for Dr. Phil and Dr. Oz because of their politics. Everybody has their own path in life. And it is not one thing to do with me, and I don't have one thing to do with them. I handed them the mic, not the MAGA hat, she says.
0: Well.
1: She insists her only intention was sharing valuable information that helped her. But, yeah, she doesn't agree with their politics. Oprah herself is still the same woman who endorsed Kamala, and she doesn't regret it.
0: Yeah, Kamala.
1: And now we'll put Oprah's name aside, and we won't talk about it again for 6 or 7 months until we don't have a choice.
0: And that'll feel good.
1: Iran. In other news.
0: Yeah, there's still that. Oh, super close. Every day for the last 3 weeks, we have been so close to a deal. The best deal ever.
1: It's the best deal.
0: Just so close. But then we had, either they fire missiles at something or we fire missiles at them. But we're still so close to a deal.
1: Iran says if you squeeze us economically, we'll just start blowing stuff up again. I hate how Fox News reports on this. Fox News, earlier they had a Pentagon expert on. They said, oh, and military strategist. He's like, yeah, Iran can't handle anymore. They don't have any money. They don't have any weapons.
0: Yeah,
1: they do have some rockets scattered throughout the country that they could use to keep. But other than that, nothing.
0: We've taken everything they have off the board. So how is it they're still fighting us and holding their own? They still keep firing, not at us, but, our friends or people who want to help. They're not really helping.
1: Yeah, Treasury Secretary Scott Bessent said apparently the economic measures are so unstable there they can't handle anymore, but they may be able to handle 6 more months.
0: It's like, okay.
1: What the hell, dude? You just said
0: 6 months ago they weren't going to be able to handle 3 weeks.
1: Has the first half of your sentence ever met the second half of your sentence? Do they know? Trump declared the whole thing over back in July. No extension talks happening. Now here we are again.
0: Mm-hmm.
1: And I got to ask, and I know no one wants to hear this,

0: Iran getting nuclear weapons or the Democrats taking back the government? Which concerns you more?
1: One's a little worse than the other because it's possibly going to happen much sooner.
0: How many more oil tankers have to get turned into floating fireworks before the diplomatic finesse crowd admits the mullahs only understand pain, or they don't understand pain? They like it.
1: Yeah, this is not really bothering them.
0: And how come you never meet mullahs here in America? I'd like to know a mullah.
1: You will soon enough.
0: It's true.
1: Well, yeah, Sharia law is going to become the law of the land one of these days, like it or not.
0: Abdul Al-Sayed in Michigan says he still lives his life every day according to Sharia law.
1: And pledges he will until the day he dies, yes.
0: And a majority of white women in the state of Michigan say they're going to vote for him.
1: Yeah, they like that Sharia law.
0: Who doesn't?
1: Well,
2: it's
1: women.
2: It's Friday, I've reached my breaking point. It's Friday, I need to smoke a joint. I can guarantee certain death to the next person that says TGIF. Really?
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14: Could have used a few pounds. Tight pants, points, hauling it out.
15: Tight. She was a black.
16: Tight.
15: Oh.
16: Yeah.
15: Yeah.
16: Mm-hmm. Yeah.
15: He's talking about a girl. I thought.
16: Oh, yeah, definitely a girl. Definitely. Or a trans.
15: No way
16: or
15: to know.
16: Or a WNBA player, which is somewhere in between. We don't know for sure.
15: Hey, kids, it's National Tattoo Removal Day. The tattoo most people get rid of is the one that associates them with a hate group.
16: Oh, yeah.
15: You know, like a Raiders logo.
16: Mm-hmm. Yeah.
15: You're going to want to get rid of that right away.
17: Like you wish you had a tattoo now, don't it? Wish you could join in on the fun.
15: So you can get it removed.
17: Yeah, that'd be nice.
15: Yeah, that'd be something, Billy.
17: You think everybody's going to get rid of their barbed wire on their bicep tattoo? You know, done to death. It's way, way too much.
15: And the tribal tattoos as well. But, of course, you know, that was about 20 or 30 years ago. You can always tell when a soccer mom was crazy back in the 90s or the 2000s.
16: She was a wild thing.
15: If she bends over to pick up her daughter's backpack at the soccer game, and you see that little, that line.
16: And they don't know what it says.
15: The lower back
16: sometimes
15: tattoo.
16: Sometimes they think it says harmony or balance. And one lady had a Chinese guy read her back, and he said, it says spaghetti. They just pick one. It's like, I like the look of that one. Yeah, it's got a lot of scritchy, scratchy looking, tic-tac-toe board looking thing on it. Let's do that. Then later they find out it means enter below.
15: Right, yeah.
16: Wait, what?
15: Sure. I never got a tattoo, but I remember the trend. It was, if I'm not mistaken, people were getting Japanese letters that looked sort of like Chinese letters,
16: mm-hmm.
15: and that's when they were discovering the thing they got tattooed meant something totally different in a different language.
16: Oh, you betcha.
15: But I never did it.
16: So Japanese and Chinese people don't all speak Asian?
15: No, they speak as a matter of fact, Billy, in China, I think there's like 8 different languages.
16: Get out.
15: Yeah, there's a
16: but only one time zone. Ain't that weird?
15: That is weird. I don't know how they do it.
16: I mean, China's a big country, spreads out over a lot of places. Like, if in America, if everybody had the central time zone time in New York right now and in Hawaii. It would be the same time. It'd be 7 o'clock in the morning.
15: Yeah.
16: Yeah. But in Hawaii, it's really like 1 o'clock or just after midnight or something. Who knows? Nobody even knows for sure. But they got them a hurricane coming in Hawaii, not here. Don't panic. It looks like the great 48 are going to be safe for another few days.
15: And, you know, that kind of weather, a remote island, it'd be easy to lose a plane out there.
16: Yeah, it would.
15: Which might explain long ago, 1937, what

0: probably a pair of gloves on the seat next to him, and he's got a coil of high tensile fencing wire in the back of that pickup truck. He's going to build him expand his cattle enclosure. And this big old coil, I mean, it's a thick, big coil.
1: It's really something, huh?
0: Yeah, a lot of wire. And he's got it in the back of his truck. He got it the night before and it left it in there because he's going to go, you know, use it later or for the weekend or something. What he didn't realize was that when you take that truck through the automated car wash, them big flapping things that slap your car and spin around real fast and stuff.
1: Sure.
0: It can grab loose items. You know, they always say take the antenna off, you know, because it could, you know, rip it off and stuff.
1: Mm-hmm.
0: Well, what this particular car wash did, it grabbed up his fencing, but not the whole coil, obviously. That'd be real heavy. It just grabbed a length of the fencing that was loose at the top on the coil and wrapped it completely around all the equipment in the entire automated car wash. They got pictures of it if you want to look for it on the internet. Got fencing wire in a car wash. And, I mean, it looks like a backlash on an old Zebco reel-to-reel or something. That stuff is everywhere. It messed up his truck, messed up the car behind him in the car wash. It was slapping wire around everywhere. And it, of course, caused, looks like almost unfixable damage to the car wash. Because that high tensile, that wire, it wraps tight when it gets wrapped. It was just a storm inside that car wash.
1: Now, I remember we talked about this earlier this year. Is this in the court now? What's the update on this?
0: I just found out about it.
1: Oh, I thought it happened in February. I thought we covered it back in the winter.
0: Well, in the story, they don't list any time frame, which is always, it's AI. AI always leaves some blanks in here.
1: Mm.
0: And so it's one of those evergreen stories, they call them, where it's just always a good story to have. But be sure to check for possible hazards before you go through that car wash. Or maybe, you know, wash it in your driveway at the house.
1: You do wonder if you're out, in a pickup truck, why are you getting your car washed in the first place if you're out putting up fencing and stuff? Like,
0: it's going to go right back out to, you know, get it dirty again. But
1: who are you trying to impress?
0: I kind of like to keep my truck clean I can, you know. I wash it pretty regular.
1: But when you're in the middle of putting up fencing, though?
0: Well, that was the next day.
1: Sure.
0: Yeah, I don't know.
1: Yeah.
0: But it happened. I mean, it was a mess. It was funny to look at as long as it doesn't involve me in any way.
1: Yeah.
0: I didn't mind.
1: Absolutely, my brother.
0: That car wash is out of service for a while, though.
1: Yeah, that's got to be the very, sounds expensive, right? You wonder if insurance covers that sort of thing.
0: Oh, by the way, don't eat a slug, in case you were just thinking about doing something like that. Don't do that.
1: Do you mean a bullet, or do you mean like the insect there? I guess it's not an insect. What would that be?
0: Bug.
1: A bug, yeah.
0: Yeah, it's just a bug, I guess.
1: Sure. Why? What happened? Did someone get sick?
0: Well, also, don't eat a bullet or a slug, you know, because either way, don't do that.
1: Seems worse.
0: Yeah, but Sam Ballard is the man's name. He, at 27, you think he would gotten over this whole I'll do anything on a dare, but he ate a slug on a dare.
1: Mm-hmm.
0: He was left paralyzed and then died.
1: Okay.
0: I guess the slug didn't want to be eaten, so it fought back.
1: You ever think about how hundreds, thousands of years ago, in order to figure out which mushrooms were poisonous, which mushrooms were edible, and which mushrooms would get you high, the only way to get the answer to eat the mushrooms.
0: Well, not for you to eat it. You take that back to the cave and get that guy over there that always goes like, yeah, let him eat it.
1: Hey, that's not fair. You can't pick on him just because he's a Democrat.
0: You kind of can.
1: Lindsay Clancy murder trial is taking an interesting turn.
0: Which one is this?
1: She's the one that killed her kids in Massachusetts.
0: A lot of people on trial for killing folks, ain't there?
1: Yeah, a lot of white people in the news today. Oh, boy, the media loves it. But Lindsay Clancy, the labor delivery nurse and mom of three, strangled her three kids. Then she tried to kill herself by jumping out the building, second floor.
0: Wasn't much of an effort.
1: No, she became paralyzed. And this all happened while she was sending her husband out for an errand. Now, because she's a labor and delivery nurse, you'd think she'd know some about postpartum depression. Because she had previously and very recently searched the web for hallucinations, postpartum psychosis, that sort of thing. You think she'd be aware of the

0: The fact that there might be something wrong with her, and she was under a lot of supervision from medical health professionals, psychiatric, that sort of thing.
1: So she knew something was wrong with her. She was Googling, Dr. Googling, and then she had other people that knew something was wrong with her, too.
0: Right.
1: But isn't it still the husband's fault?
0: That is what people on the internet think.
1: Of course.
0: Yeah, women on the internet have decided that the husband is responsible because he is a Gemini, and Geminis murder people. That's what they do.
1: It's still the funniest thing I've heard in a while. She couldn't have done it. She's a Leo.
0: That's what these posts say. They say Leos don't kill. Geminis do. Leos don't kill their cubs. I'm not buying it. He's a Gemini. She's a Leo. It was toxic between them. He did it. That's all I need to know. Oh, he's a Gemini? That just reinforces my theory.
1: Well, yeah, case closed. Get out of my courtroom.
0: Here's an interesting one. Someone named Sarah Becker says, I think he was drugging her and the voice she heard was his.
1: How does Sarah know so much about the intimate interpersonal relationships between husband and wife?
0: Great question, Billy Ed, because she is a woman and he's a man. A wave of sympathy online right now. Moms flooding social media with their own postpartum horror stories. The defense team says it was postpartum psychosis. And so now we have all these, what we're calling online forensic fandom. It's going nuclear. Theories are exploding that Patrick, who police cleared and who testified he was literally at the pharmacy on an errand she sent him on, well, they speculate he's the real killer.
1: Okay. Yeah.
0: And the claims include a body double walking into CVS, him framing her so he could remarry them and move to New York, and every other true crime trope short of the dog did it. Yeah. Oh, and someone thinks the dog did it.
1: Well, of course the dog did it, or at least maybe the voice of the man heard was the dog.
0: Now, you're probably thinking this is just a stupid thing online, right? Actually, the defense attorney, Kevin Reddington, even tried to call a random TikToker as a witness because she posted a viral video criticizing the psych hospital Lindsay checked into, and the judge shut it down. Meanwhile, on the internet, there are what we're calling thirst trap edits of the defense lawyer circulating, and people are analyzing hot mic moments like it's a pornographic film or something like that.
1: Ooh, we can't have those in Texas, you know. Porn's not allowed in the great state of Texas.
0: Well, I think you can look at porn in Texas. You just have to show an ID.
1: Oh, well, yeah, but who wants to do that? Nobody has an ID. How do I get... It means black people can't watch porn.
0: I never really thought about that.
1: That's got to suck.
0: So black people...
1: I mean, not that I would want to, but, you know... It'd be nice to know that I could.
0: Recently married women and black people can't watch pornography in the state of Texas. That's terrible.
1: Yeah, that recently married thing. Was that Kamala Harris's idea or somebody else's? That's why we can't ask for voter ID. Because a woman gets married, changes her name to her husband's name, her ID has her old name on it, and they're like, well, now you can't vote.
0: Exactly. And doesn't that also prove that Lindsay Clancy was innocent?
1: Sure, it does.
0: Well, she is a Gemini.
2: It's
0: no,
2: Friday.
0: Leo.
2: Work is
0: Leo.
2: Done.
3: 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Don't get ahead of yourself.
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7: Okay, I know it's early, but I gotta know. Kenny, what was your take on the Texans game last night? And again, I know it's early, but I really need to start really getting, you know, delving deep into your analytical mind. And I know you probably studied them while you were at home on watching it on the TV.
8: Oh, last night was tense. They lost to a team that used to play out of San Diego. To me, they still should be a city.
7: Mm-hmm.
8: And then isn't that weird that two teams moved to L.A. at the same time?
7: Mm-hmm.
8: You didn't have any football teams for a long time because you never cared.
7: Oh, and the weather's too nice. People don't want to go be inside watching a game for 3 or 4 hours. They want to be outside at the beach, in the mountains, enjoying the earthquakes and the mudslides and the wildfires and all the other good stuff California's famous for.
8: Why would you leave San Diego to go to L.A.?
7: I don't get that.
8: You ever been to San Diego?
7: I have.
8: It's pretty nice.
7: Yeah.
8: You ever been to L.A.? It's a cesspool of vomit and feces. Anyway, the Texans lost very badly, and it's a preseason game, so it doesn't really matter. But it's
7: I knew you would cut to the chase, analyze it, and get right down to the important stuff, and there it is.
8: Still football, though.
7: Yep. Daniel emailed yesterday, and he wanted to just bug you a little bit. He said, I'm going to put a bug in Kenny Craw here.
8: Okay.
7: Because we were talking about the Chicago Bears moving out of, you know, they want to play in Soldier Field no more. And they may not even play in the state of Illinois anymore. Said, turns out now that Indiana officially has two football teams, the Indianapolis Colts and the Indiana Bears.
8: I love what he's doing here. Of course, they don't officially have two yet, but they might.
7: He's definitely trying to trigger you, though.
8: But you know me pretty well. Does that sound like something I'd be mad about?
7: Not even a little bit.
8: Do you think I'd be mad? Oh, don't be disrespectful to Chicago.
7: Mm-mm-mm.
8: At what point have I ever been upset that someone who's making fun of Chicago? I left Chicago as quickly as a young man in my 20s. I couldn't wait to get the hell out of there. Anyway, it's okay. He doesn't know me. But I think he's right, though. If the team moves to Indiana, they should have to change the name. And and it's a great lesson to the lawmakers of Chicago and throughout the state of Illinois, one of the deepest blue cesspools of Marxism and failure in the country.
7: There you go.
8: Why is everybody leaving Chicago? It's one of the only big cities in America people are fleeing from.
7: Wonder what it could be.
8: Why don't people want to live in California? It's basically paradise. It's beautiful. Why are people leaving New York City? It's the Big Apple. It's the American dream.
7: I don't know what it's up. You're just a mass insanity, I guess. Of everybody just suddenly deciding to pick up and get.
8: Wow, just like that. They don't want to be there. That's remarkable. I guess.
7: Well, there's no way to know. We'll never figure that out. Maybe we could check with the experts on the internet. Because like y'all said this morning, everybody is an expert about everything. Something comes up in your neighborhood, all of a sudden, everybody that's on the HOA, what do they call them little sites where you can go on? You know, the HOA's got their own little private site just for all the homeowners in the neighborhood to come and bitch and complain about stuff.
8: I didn't know this was a pride thing.
7: Huh?
8: Oh, homeowners. I'm sorry.
7: Homeowners Association, HOA.
8: I thought you said something else. Never mind.
7: There's experts out there by the millions. All you got to do is just reach out to them on the internet. They're sitting around all day with nothing to do except read the news and make up wild opinions and speculations about stuff.
8: Hmm.
7: I do want to caution you guys, though, about checking before you just blurt out some news that might be actually. Y'all reported on that Crystal Ball guy.
8: Mario Cristobal, yeah.
7: I think that Cristobal is his first name. He's the tropical storm.
8: Oh, I thought.
7: He was a tropical storm. Now, you guys were still reporting it this morning. Like, you know, it's a thing. And it hadn't been a thing for a while now. It's already calmed down. It's a post-tropical cyclone. It was a tropical storm for just a little while. And that's over.
8: Between this and the car wash thing, Billy, I'm starting to think your Google's broken.
7: Huh? What's that?
8: Never mind. The two Caribbean-bound systems could develop into tropical depressions.
7: Now, those are separate ones. Cristobal's the one's way up north, and it's going away. It's already gone.
8: It says here, Billy, these came in from Africa.
7: Africa?
8: From Africa.
7: No way.
8: Does that mean
7: We have to scooch over. Everybody make room. We've got some more immigrants that want to move in.
8: I don't want to be accused of racism. Okay, fine, if that's the case. Anyway, short-lived tropical storm Cristobal dissipated Thursday, it says.
7: Oh, yeah, that's weather talk. It means that it ain't as strong as it was. It ain't a storm no more.
8: But now we got these new ones coming in from Africa's Cabo Verde Islands. And as you know, if someone swims over from Africa, you have to let them vote.
7: Well, hell yeah. I'm glad you brought up voting. Have y'all heard about voucher voting?
8: Do tell.
7: I didn't know about this until that James O'Keefe guy. I've heard you mention him before. He's kind of a thing in the news.
8: Sure.
7: I don't know what he used to do or why he's famous, but he did a hidden microphone deal.
8: Project Veritas was his thing.
7: Okay.
8: Yeah.
7: So in Minnesota, they have something called voter vouching.
8: Mm-hmm.
7: You can go to the voting place and vouch for other people and vote for them too. That doesn't seem like a problem, does it? He put on some Muslim garb, him and some other people. He tried it with more than one guy.
8: Didn't you just describe ballot harvesting? Isn't that what
7: I don't know what that is. That is when you're out in the neighborhood and you go get all the ballots from your neighbors.
8: And how is this different?
7: This is, you go to the polling place.
8: Okay.
7: You say, would you like to vote? Yes, I would like to vote. And I would also like to vote for eight other people while I'm here. They couldn't make it, but I'm vouching for them. And the lady that he got it all on, he recorded it, and he's like, I want to do the voucher voting thing. That's a thing, right? And she's like, okay, well, I've got three, and she goes, you can have up to eight. They're encouraging him to add more.
8: Why is eight the number?
7: I don't know.
8: What is it? They're like, well, nine would be ridiculous.
7: Well, yeah, but it is not. I'm voting for myself and eight others. I don't know if eight is some magical number in the Democrat Muslim world or what.
8: Sure, yeah.
7: But it kind of, now I know they never would.
8: In the Muslim world.
7: But it kind of opens the door a crack for possible cheating.
8: Okay, if I'm not mistaken, James O'Keefe lately, a lot of the undercover reporting he does involves meeting someone, an important person from government or a big corporation on a dating app, and then putting a couple glasses of wine inside of them and getting them to spill the secret sauce ingredients.
7: Mm-hmm.
8: And now I've noticed AOC is single again.
7: Oh, boy.
8: What do you think of the odds the two of them match on a dating app? And it's
7: can't wait to see it.
8: I think it could happen. Boy, could you imagine what the kids would look like, though? Would they come out socialist or fascist? What would they be, you think?
7: Oh, that's over my head.
9: You still owe me another month's rent. So if I were you, I would start doing some tongue exercises before Friday.
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8: 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New York City may ban horse-drawn carriages. Apparently, it's part of a larger bill of livestock protections that could include longer lunch breaks for The View, and I think that's great. They deserve it.
22: Oh, that's good. I love it. Ribald humor on a Friday. Ah, The View, livestock. Ah, it's fantastic.
8: Have you seen them?
22: Yes, I have, unfortunately. Happy Friday. The weekend is just right over, well, it's just over the horizon over there in the east, but it's coming at you pretty quick.
8: When I look at the ladies on The View, it's the only time your lifestyle makes sense to me, you know?
22: Oh, really? So you're thinking it over.
8: Well,
22: no,
8: I would,
22: no.
8: Wouldn't go that far, but.
22: Oh, okay. Just, you know, for a second, late at night, you thought, well, you know, wouldn't something, you know, warm and manly be nice right now?
8: Yeah, I don't think I could ever do it.
22: No,
8: but
22: no.
8: Let's just say when I look at Joy Behar open her mouth, even though I wouldn't do the thing you're describing, I get it.
22: You get it. Okay.
8: Makes sense. I understand. Because who would want that? Ugh.
22: So you guys were looking for stories that didn't necessarily have a political bent, if you will.
8: Right.
22: And, well, this one is very political, but it includes both sides, mm-hmm. if you will. So I think maybe that it counts.
8: Nonpartisanship. You never see that anymore.
22: Democrats and Republicans are actually uniting right now behind the common enemy known as the flock cameras.
8: Yeah.
22: They are documenting everybody all the time. Yes, you are being watched constantly.
8: I know this is going to shock some of our listeners because I'm, you know, cut from the cloth of Ron Paul, but I think flock cameras are inevitable. This kind of technology is going to happen. It can be used for good. We just need some simple rules to reel it in. I'm not against the idea of having security cameras around. I'm not. But it's obvious now that they exist, people are already abusing them.
22: Well, yeah.
8: There was a story the other day, a young woman apparently was out driving in her new Dodge Durango. And she drove not far away from a place where another Dodge Durango had fatally killed someone.
22: Uh-oh. The Durango did?
8: Well, the driver of the... Mm. A driver of a Dodge Durango. And so someone died, and then that person drove off. And they don't know where the person went. So they
22: they were in a Dodge Durango, though, so just scoop up everybody in a Dodge Durango. I'm sure one of them's guilty about something.
8: So that's what the flock camera did.
22: It of course.
8: Said there's a woman right here with a Dodge Durango. Her Dodge Durango, not only did it not have a dent on it from, you know, mm-hmm. said car accident,
22: mm-hmm. yeah.
8: it was brand new, squeaky clean, not a lot of miles on it. It didn't even look like the other one.
22: Was it the same color? I mean, are these cameras black and white?
8: I don't have that information in
22: yeah,
8: front of me, but
22: Puzzler.
8: I don't think so. So they charge her with a crime, and then a short time later, they figure out it was the wrong Dodge Durango, right? Which was an easy thing to figure out from
22: the
8: get-go.
22: Should have been pretty simple, yeah.
8: Now, you'd think that'd be the end of the story. No. The charges against her still sat in limbo there for months before they finally got dismissed. She's got to miss court, hire a lawyer. She's stressed out about this. You lose sleep over that sort of thing. You know, it affects your day job, and that isn't nothing. Can she sue the flock camera system?
22: Probably not. Yeah, I'm sure there's some kind of, you know, little rule or law they put into place. When they make this new technology comes out and then they make laws to control it, understand, first of all, we have a lot of laws on the books right now that we do not enforce at all. I could point to, you know, immigration. But there's others. There's laws out there that just get ignored, but they want to make new laws about the stuff that the old laws aren't even being used for. So do they plan on using any of these restrictions on flock cameras? Probably not.
8: Yeah, there needs to be some basic rules in place. Automatic abuse detection, real punishments. If somebody in law enforcement or the government is running the same license plate 50 times a day with no case against that person, the system should lock out the user and email their supervisor, whether it's a police officer or a government employee. Misuse should get you fired. It should get you prosecuted. It gets you banned. There should be laws in every state, if not a federal law. If this is something Republicans and Democrats both agree on, it seems like it should be easy for us to come to some conclusion here.
22: Well, sounds like you're ready to tackle this yourself. I say we need to put you in charge. You've got a handle on it, right?
8: No one's going to put me in charge of anything, but I'm happy to give suggestions. Public audits, regular independent reviews.
22: See, more of a consultant, you know, than an employee of the government. You know?
8: Guys, this technology is not going to go away. We just have to figure out how to harness it. Keep the tool, put a leash on it, treat the people holding the leash like adults who occasionally act like toddlers with a loaded super soaker.
22: Uh-oh. Those things are cool, though.
8: Yeah.
22: You ever hit anybody with that?
8: Oh, I love
22: it. They wasn't expecting it?
8: Sure, yeah.
22: Oh, speaking of hitting somebody with stuff, I don't know if we even talked about it on air yesterday. They've got the have you seen the taser gloves?
8: The ICE agents are buying these things. It's not much, it's less lethal than pepper spray. I don't know why people are mad about this.
22: The taser glove is, I saw it in action yesterday. Well, not in person, you know, everything's online. And a guy was demonstrating the taser glove. Mm-hmm. So he's being the cop. He's got the guy on the ground that he wants to arrest, but he won't give him his arms. You know, you put your arms behind your back so we can cuff you. And he's got his arms underneath his body like this, and he's laying on the ground. And they said, you know, get his arms out. And so, you know, he's like, I can't get his arms out. And then he has the glove on one hand. Since the guy's laying on his belly, he lifts his T-shirt up to expose his lower back.
8: I see.
22: And places the taser glove on his skin.
8: Wow.
22: And I mean, that guy couldn't get his hands behind his back fast enough. It was almost like a magic act or something. This guy moves. He reacted like if you had taken an iron, and I know most people don't even know what an iron is anymore because women don't break them out like they used to, when you would get it real, real hot and then iron clothes.

0: The way he reacted, it looked like you put a scalding hot iron on his lower back right there, and he's like, whoo! Yeah. He was immediately happy to comply with getting them arms back there. So I'm pretty sure that's going to come in real handy.
1: You don't hear a lot of outrage over tasers and stun guns lately. Police still use them. I know a few years back there were some cases where people died because of them, but
0: it probably got abused before it, toned down somewhat.
1: But flavor of the month, it's not what the outrage community's mad about right now. Now they're mad about this, but there's really no difference between these two things.
0: Not so much. This is your taser is to keep them away from you. You know, guy's got a knife or a bat or something, you tase him from way over there. But the glove, you got to be up close and personal. You're right there making, contact.
1: Well, I hate to be the one to bring it up, but it's just a matter of time before...
0: Before you get tasered with a glove?
1: No, that's not at all what I was
0: going to say. Oh, I thought you were thinking, it's bound to happen to you sooner or later.
1: No, it's just a matter of time before people start using these things in the bedroom.
0: Huh?
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10: No, someone got lynched? What happened?
11: Yeah, a black woman got lynched. It's over there in the Jackson, Mississippi area. I don't know her name. I wish I did because it's, you know, it's respectful to know the name of the victims of this. And the mainstream media, huge explosion of news. Black woman lynched in Mississippi. She was born in Hard Times, Mississippi. I don't know if you knew that or not.
10: Is that the name of the town?
11: Yeah, Hard Time, Mississippi.
10: Oh, okay.
11: Yeah. The other little thing they buried later on in the news, way past all the headlines and the captions and the pictures, which is most what everybody sees, is that her boyfriend, who is also black, has been arrested and is a person of interest in the lynching. Also of interest, the lady that was lynched, it was 29, and this boyfriend they arrested, 65.
10: What?
11: 65. Now, I don't know how he got her that high up in a tree. Be honest with you, at 65, I don't know if he still got his lifting and climbing abilities that he would have had as a younger man. But they said she was way up in that tree, needed a ladder to even get to the limb that she was dangling from.
10: Wow.
11: That's cold-blooded, man.
10: That
11: That's
10: is cold-blooded. I can't believe some white people forced that black man to lynch his girlfriend.
11: Ain't that a shame? That's how y'all do us.
10: Yeah.
11: Damn white people.
10: Tasha Fortune.
11: That's her.
10: Mother of four. She had four kids by the time she was in her late 20s. She got right to work.
12: Boy, did she ever.
10: And her mom last saw her daughter in July. Family's devastated. Questions of circumstances. Some are pushing for a full probe.
11: Oh, a full probe. Not just a little bit of a probe.
10: The mom does not want the death penalty. The mother has said she does not want the death immediately labeled racially motivated.

0: And I'm sorry, I misunderstood this. Well,
1: not death penalty, just that she doesn't want it.
0: So the mom admits this doesn't, you know,
1: yeah,
0: it's black on black crime. We
1: but
0: don't
1: the
0: have
1: way
0: to...
1: the media likes to report things is how can we make this more interesting so that people will, you know, tune in or read or keep clicking or whatever they're doing with it. And one of the best ways to do that is to lie.
0: Well, then,
1: even if it's lying by omission.
0: Or you don't even have to. You just get Ben Crump to do it for you.
1: That's true, because he's good at it.
0: Does he know about this?
1: I bet he's probably been alert. Well, once he found out the guy that allegedly did it, maybe did it, was also black, he probably passed.
0: Is the rush to call every hanging a modern lynching helping to get real answers, or is it just making everything political?
1: Oh, it's solving all the problems. Yeah, problem solved, because the media reported it.
0: So they think the boyfriend did it, but...
2: Yeah, he's a person of interest.
0: What if it's possible it's a suicide?
1: That's why they told you how high up in the tree it was. That they don't think she would have gone to that much effort, I guess.
0: Well, then hang on. What makes more sense? She climbed up there herself because she wanted to die? Or he carried her all the way up there, an older guy?
1: Yeah, exactly. Let's get back to those four kids for a minute. Maybe being still in her 20s and having to deal with four kids, maybe that was too much. Yeah, at least she didn't kill the kids.
0: Yeah, I mean...
1: She either, you know, got killed or killed herself. We don't know for sure. But if the kids were a problem, and, you know, if you ever had kids, you know, four's a lot. You know, especially for a young woman who might not have all the help and experience and resources
0: yeah,
1: she
0: sure.
1: needs to, you know, battle through this. We got a lady in the news right now, couldn't handle three kids, so she killed them.
0: And she had a husband around with them.
1: Yeah.
0: You know, they
1: apparently had a job and everything.
0: That's amazing.
1: That's weird.
0: Okay, so Lindsay Clancy also tried to kill herself, you know?
1: Oh, yeah. Well, didn't try very hard, though.
0: Okay, well, she tried.
1: This we don't know if this lynching was suicide or not.
0: Could be a postpartum thing.
1: They don't seem to think it is right now. That's not something they're discussing. They're looking at a person of interest. You know, they're trying to put the blame on someone, and maybe they should. I don't know. Oh, and speaking of children, I don't know if y'all knew this or not, but the surrogate lady had her baby. Well, had the other people's baby.
0: In Texas, right. For those that don't know.
2: That's McKenna.
0: Yeah, this is an interesting news story. In the state of Texas, McKenna West did not want to abort a baby. It had some health issues, and I guess the couple that put her, they gave her, was in vitro, is that what this is?
2: Yeah, they impregnated her, because I don't know, either the woman of this couple either couldn't or just didn't want to be bothered with a pregnancy, so they stuck their baby in another woman, and that's this girl right here, sister girl, McKenna.
0: And she was in California. She packs up and leaves and goes to Texas because in Texas, the state law recognizes the woman who gives birth as the legal mother.
1: Yeah, and this has caused a real issue because now everybody's blaming Ken Paxton. They've turned it into a political circus thanks to Ken Paxton's office, that's what they said, as the attorney general. He and McKenna have got together to, you know, fight for the baby's life.
0: Attorney General Ken Paxton jumps in with a last-minute petition demanding the hospital give the newborn full life-saving care, keep the baby in the state. The judge said yes. 24 hours later, custody goes to the biological parents. Court order already bars West from seeing the baby.
1: Oh, God, that's hurtful. Well, the reason they do that is because if it had worked the way it was supposed to, she gets impregnated by another couple's child. It's not her biological child in any way. She is just the caretaker for it until it's delivered. They normally don't want the birth mother to have any interaction with the child because she might decide she wants to keep it. It's not your baby. It's their baby. They were just renting space in your womb.
0: They want it dead.
1: They did want it dead. But now that it's alive, it was born 2 days ago in Dallas, I think. And they are now loving parents who are spending every moment they can with the child to bond with him. Now, McKenna, the birthing lady, she named him Gabriel.
0: Mm-hmm. Like in the Bible.
1: That is not the name that they had picked out for their unborn son before they decided they wanted to kill it. They were told by the doctors that your baby has a heart condition, and they said, oh, well, then kill it. We'll just start over. And it turns out the heart condition is treatable.
0: Yeah.
1: The baby's been born, and it's still alive, and they're treating it. I don't know if they had to do surgery or what it is, you know, whatever it is. They just said, well, kill it, start over. It kind of shows that they might not have that parental direction in them. But now all of a sudden it's in the news and it's out. The baby's born and they're like, that woman needs to stay away from our beloved child because we love it so much.
0: All right, real quick, put all the details aside for a minute. Let's tell the part of the story that hasn't happened yet but will inevitably.
2: Oh, it's inevitable.
0: Let's say this kid grows up. Do you think kid isn't going to Google this?
1: You know the way the internet works in 15 years, let's say.
0: This is a widely publicized story.
1: Yes, Gabriel, or whatever they change his name to, is going to find out that he was in the news because his mommy and his daddy wanted to kill him.
0: And also because the parents are from California, don't assume it's a boy yet.
1: Well, yeah, there is that.
0: Yeah.
3: People are dumb, panicky, dangerous animals, and you know it.
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0: here at the Walton and Johnson Show, we enjoy live entertainment, theater, sporting events, comedy shows. We're in Waco Saturday night, by the way, at the Hippodrome Theater.
1: Ain't that tomorrow?
0: Yeah, that's tomorrow night.
1: Oh, yeah. Add a little urgency to it. So it's like, tomorrow night! That's how you get people excited.
0: See? Well, it's not a commercial. I'm just telling people we're going to be, well, if you're downtown in Waco tomorrow and you're looking for something to do, maybe stroll over to the Hippodrome. Or if you're a planning type, if you're detail-oriented.
1: Oh, yeah. Actually have a plan.
0: They sell tickets on the internet. Go find them.
1: No way.
0: It's Jesse Payton, Kenny Webster, Couples Therapy. It's at the Hippodrome Theater in Waco.
1: Y'all aren't really a couple, though, are you?
0: No, there's also a sassy black lady that's performing. It's a stand-up comedy show about love.
2: Why didn't you lead with that? That's the best part.
0: She's great, too.
2: My sassy black lady tomorrow night at the Hippodrome. I want to see that.
0: Yeah, you're going to have a good time. But on that note, also live music. I love live music. And while that has nothing to do with what we'll be doing tomorrow night, I can't help but notice, after reading this very well-written viral op-ed in the Houston Chronicle this morning, there seems to be a war from the black nail polish wearing emo community of Houston, Texas, against one local music venue for the crime of hosting a political event.
2: Oh, hell no. They did not do something like that.
0: Yeah.
2: That is the worst of the worst. When you said black emo community, you're not talking black people. We're talking the black fingernail people. That's a whole different world right there.
0: There's a music venue in Houston, Texas called the White Oak Music Hall.
1: Maybe right there by the White Oak Bayou.
0: That's right.
1: Wonder if they named it for that or if that was just a coincidence.
0: I don't think it was a coincidence, no. And this is a medium-sized, locally owned music venue, and they book music acts that are not exactly algorithm-friendly. It's safe to say they probably take a loss on their shows from time to time. It's the kind of place where you go see upcoming alternative rock and indie rock bands, DJs, that sort of thing.
1: Wink, alternative. Not popular, that's what it means.
0: Well, not pop, right? And no, you're right. Sometimes I bet they lose money all the time on events, but really cool bands. And one single lone time, they booked a Republican.
1: This one time? At band camp?
0: Exactly.
1: They had a Republican come in. What was his name?
0: Ken Paxton and Kenny Webster, among other people.
1: Oh, well, I'm not sure which one of them got everybody more upset. You or the other guy.
0: I mean, I just tell jokes. I wouldn't really. Anyway, there's an article today in the Houston Chronicle titled, Boycotting White Oak Music Hall Won't Hurt Ken Paxton. It will hurt Houston musicians.
1: Well, yeah, Ken Paxton could, I mean.
0: He'll never go there again. He's not going to go see Me First in the Gimme Gimmes or King Buffalo or Fontaine's D.C. or the Black Keys.

0: He's not going to buy tickets to Japanese Breakfast or Black Rebel Motorcycle Club or the Brian Jonestown Massacre.
1: You don't want one of them Japanese breakfasts anyway. I seen that one time. Guy couldn't believe it. He showed it to me. He's like, would you eat that for breakfast? It's like a bunch of pickled vegetables and stuff. The hell kind of place are they running over there in Japan?
0: No, Billy, it's a band. It's that's the name of a band.
1: Well, that sucks.
0: No. Well,
1: whatever happened to good names of bands? Like Shallow Grave?

0: the Nazis because they went into the same building.
1: Right.
0: Oh, my.
1: It's ridiculous. And it was decades apart.
0: Yeah. Oh, easily. Yeah.
1: But isn't that probably why Taylor Swift had her wedding there?
0: Maybe. Yeah. Maybe she tried to erase the smudge of Nazism at Madison Square Garden. Billy Joel could have done it, but he's not feeling well.
1: Look, my only point is, come see us Saturday night at the Hippodrome Theater in Waco.
0: That's all we're saying.
1: And don't cancel the White Oak Music Hall.
0: Well, what is this going to do to the Hippodrome next week, though?
1: Next week, I think there's like a different show or something.
0: Yeah, but will it happen? Or will they boycott it after you've been there ruining the place over the weekend?
1: You know what? You could be right.
0: I wonder, and I worry a little bit about the folks that run the Hippodrome there. They don't know what they're getting into.
1: All jokes aside, Billy Ed, you know, I love the old history of these, the history of these old theaters. I was reading about it yesterday. They had a show there. What, they have Elvis Presley performed there?
0: Mm-hmm.
1: John Wayne. When you're backstage at the Hippodrome Theater, you can tell some stuff has gone down.
0: Yeah. Well, it is Waco, too. I mean, they got a pretty good history of stuff. Not just at that Hippodrome.
1: It's old. It's really old. Let's see. They had Duke Ellington there, Cab Calloway, Fanny Bryce. I don't even know who that is.
0: Wow.
1: Elvis Presley performed there while he was stationed at Fort Hood.
0: How about that?
1: They needed a theater. They're like, you know, you ought to just go over there to Waco. They got a theater. John Wayne and Margaret. Isn't that cool? And then at some point, it fell apart because, you know, old theaters often do. And then along came some guy to fix it up, and now they do. Now they're going to have us on Saturday.
0: And did they mention that it's haunted? Yeah, a lot of those old theaters are.
1: It's got to be haunted.
0: Got to be haunted.
1: Who do you think haunts it?
0: Elvis?
1: That would be cool.
0: Yeah.
1: Doesn't it seem like he'd be busy haunting something else, though? What are the rules on that? You can't haunt multiple places.
0: You don't get to tell a ghost what he can and can't do.
1: You
0: ghosts
1: think?
0: Do what they want to do, and you don't get to say.
1: Yeah, but, like, how do they travel around once they've picked a thing to haunt? It's not like they have a transit system. Is there a speedy train they could get on, one of those light rail?
0: There are certain rules that apply to ghosts. Maybe you can't tell them who to haunt or how. But when I took the ghost tour in Key West.
1: I love that.
0: They talked about the fact that it is one of the most haunted cities in the nation, partly because it is on an island, and apparently all the people that have died there in tragedy and, you know, natural disasters and whatever over the many years in Key West, since it's an island, the law, apparently, according to the ghost tour guy, says that the ghosts can't get off the island.
1: Wow.
0: I guess they can't cross
1: the water.
0: The water.
1: Ghosts can't swim. That means ghosts are black.
0: Maybe. Yeah.
2: Check to see if they got any ID. They don't have any ID.
1: They're black.
2: Black, for sure.
1: That's interesting. New Orleans has got ghost tours and vampire tours. But what I thought was interesting about the Hippodrome Theater.
0: Can ghosts use bridges?
1: Seems like they could.
0: Well, then why couldn't they get off the island? There's a bridge all the way to Key West, just like there's bridges getting you out of New Orleans. New Orleans is surrounded by water every which way you look. It's everywhere. But they've got bridges. And ghosts can come and go as they please. But in Key West, I guess they just got that one bridge.
1: Okay, here's my question. Is it a bridge or is it a causeway?
0: And the ghosts can't go to the North Shore then.
1: What are the rules on that?
0: They can go to LaPlace or Slidell if they want to. Probably don't.
1: It says here the Waco Hippodrome Theater has at least two or three ghosts. One of them is a little girl, sometimes described as the singing ghost. Playful, people claim to hear a child laughing, singing, especially in the green room under the stage. I've been down there.
2: That might be who that Fanny lady is that you didn't know who she was. Maybe that's that singing ghost girl.
1: Walks the aisles. Some report being touched or having small items like popcorn seem to appear or fall from nowhere.
0: Huh. Interesting.
1: There's also a cowboy in black, Billy Ed.
0: Is that right?
1: Yeah, one of the more detailed accounts involves a full-bodied apparition of a man in black cowboy gear with visible spurs holding a cigarette. An employee reportedly smelled cigarette smoke, checked security footage, and saw the figure following him before walking through a wall.
0: It was on video.
1: Yeah.
0: Wow. That's impressive.
1: Similar,
0: was it the Marlboro man? Cowboy smoking a cigarette? I mean, that sounds like... And he, you know, he died from smoking.
1: I hate to break this to you, but there were a lot of Marlboro men.
0: Well, I know. But, you know, the original one is probably the one that will haunt you.
1: Oh, yeah, he's got to be dead at this
0: gotta
1: point.
0: Be.
1: Yeah.
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4: Walton and Johnson.
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4: New McDonald's Happy Meals are combining Hello Kitty with Godzilla.
5: Oh, dear Lord.
4: Isn't that amazing they could combine those together, but Grimace can't be combined together with male genitalia? You'd think they'd give him something down there.
6: Yeah, it doesn't seem right at all, does he?
5: Or is his fur just too long?
4: Is it fur or it's kind of fuzzy?
5: Fuzzy Wuzzy was a bear. You remember those days?
4: No, but I loved hearing it.
6: That was a good time. Fuzzy Wuzzy was a bear.
4: Okay.
6: Fuzzy Wuzzy had no hair.
4: Got it.
6: Fuzzy Wuzzy wasn't very fuzzy, was he?
4: No, it's true. You ever see a hairless bear? They're really weird looking.
6: Yeah, dogs are weird enough. You know, bears are like, 1,000 times weirder.
4: It's like a mangy, it looks like a giant rat without fur.
5: It looks like we're like a transition into a werewolf.
4: Right.
5: I don't know if you saw Werewolf in London, with that Dr. Pepper guy.
4: Yeah.
5: But when he transitioned into a wolf, that was about halfway through. He looked like that.
4: The thing you notice when, I get your point, the thing you notice when the hair goes away from the bear, look at its eyes. He looks like he hasn't slept in weeks.
5: Oh, yeah. Yeah, those bags under the eyes, the crow's feet, it's tragic. He needs a nice lotion. I understand the Europeans have some really good skincare products.
4: Do you think the eyes look that way because of the hibernation, or is this bear about to hibernate? He needs a nap.
6: Yeah, he looks pretty skinny. I think he just got out of hibernating. You know, when they come out of the cave, they are hungry. That's when you really want to try to. I say you should avoid bears all the time.
4: Yeah.
6: But especially if he just woke up after a 3-month nap and he hadn't had a meal in a while. Yeah, that's the time.
4: Amen.
5: Do you know how easy the mothers have it in the bear world? I'm sure human moms wish they could do this.
4: Uh-oh.
5: They hibernate and give birth while they're asleep, and the little babies, find their way to the thing that it's called a teat.
4: Men have them nipples. What's the matter, Mr. Kenneth?
5: They find their way to a feeding nipple, and they start growing while the mom is still asleep, unaware that she has even delivered the babies.
4: I'm surprised that made you uncomfortable. I thought even gay men liked women's breasts. Everybody likes women's breasts.
5: I just don't like talking about, the T word is
4: sure
5: forbidden on the radio.
4: No,
5: and I didn't want to get close.
4: It's the term he used is close to the word you're thinking of, but
5: it's too close.
4: Well, they're different words.
6: It's completely different words.
4: It's a medical term. It's fine.
6: It's like saying ninja. Instead of...
4: It's not a Japanese person.
6: Yeah.
4: Let's leave that one alone, Julian.
6: Oh, well, all right, then.
4: I need this job on Monday.
6: Speaking of names, you mentioned that little baby that was born that the parents didn't want it.
4: Sure,
6: And then it was born, and now they act like they're all about it, everything. And the lady that gave birth to the baby can't see it or touch it because it ain't hers. But she named the baby anyway, Gabriel. Now, I'm betting that the biological mama and daddy... That would be Nosheen and Omar.
4: Yeah.
6: Probably have a different name planned.
4: Omar Abdel is his name, or Abdil, or Abdul.
6: Ahmed.
4: It's Ahmed. That's what it was. I didn't have it in front of me. I just remembered it was Arabic.
6: I'm assuming, best guess would be, at this point, Muhammad.
4: Would be the baby's name.
6: Yeah, that's what if you was a betting man.
4: Muhammad, Muhammad, Muhammad, Ahmed, Iqbar, Epstein, Muhammad.
5: Ahmed.
4: Yeah, Ahmed.
5: You gotta have the Ahmed at the end.
4: Sure.
5: Well, the reason that's a good play as far as the betting world goes, isn't it the most common name?
4: In the world.
5: In the world. Even in China, I think. Muhammad, Chang, Hey, Chang.

0: But yeah, Muhammad is becoming the most used name all over the planet.
1: All right,
0: That's not something to worry about, though. Don't be concerned.
1: You're pretty smart, Mr. Kenneth. Explain this one to
0: Yeah.
1: me. You can't draw the prophet Muhammad, but you can name 8 million babies Muhammad.
0: Well, yeah, that is, of course, a compliment, a tribute, if you will, to the great Muhammad. You can't draw him because nobody can do him justice. You see,
1: Okay.
0: even if you try to draw him in his most magnanimous form, you still have fallen woefully short of his magnanimity.
1: Okay, a woman in Islamic culture isn't allowed to show her ankles or wrists or neck, anything like that. But European travel accounts from the 16th to 19th century document shock at visible male-male sexual practices, especially with children in the Ottoman territories, Algeria, Egypt.
0: They were shocked by this in the 1500s,
1: Yeah.
0: or they're shocked today to learn that that happened in the
1: It
0: 1500s.
1: was the colonist writing about it. Arab and Muslim sources from the period, along with the returning travelers noting Europe's relative intolerance, corroborate that such relations were more socially tolerated and prevalent.
0: Absolutely.
1: There's a professor at the University of Chicago who studies, among other things, the Islamic world, Islamic Middle Eastern, but also queer studies. He writes, if you read early colonial history, often when colonists arrived in the Muslim and Arab world, they were horrified by the amount of homosexuality that was rampant, including with children. They were basically saying, wow, these people are effing everything.
0: Oh my.
1: Yeah.
0: Well, they still are. Nothing has changed really in the Muslim world. They have better PR now because they didn't have any back in the 1500s. But those things still happen all the time over there, and they're bringing it over here.
1: Joseph Pitts traveled to what is modern day the Algiers, he called it. He was an English sailor in the 1600s.
0: Hello, sailor.
1: Published in 1704, wrote that 'tis common for men there to fall in love with boys as 'tis here in England to be in love with a woman. C.S. Sanini, French traveler in Egypt in the 1700s, wrote, the passion contrary to nature, the inconceivable appetite, which dishonored the Greeks and Persians of antiquity, apparently infamy of the Egyptians, not for women that they're amorous. Oh, there's some filthy stuff in here. I
0: Oh
1: can't read.
0: dear.
1: Basically saying they had gay sex with kids, pretty common there. Now, apparently it wasn't limited to kids.
0: It's also not limited to Muslims, although this story is about that, and it is the 1500s. In ancient Rome, it was pretty much common practice. Boys, girls, livestock, whatever you felt like. You could have a slave, and do whatever it is with him or her or them or they or whatever they call themselves. But that was before Christianity. And then, Christianity came along and the Bible and Jesus, and they said, ought not. Let them grow up first and stuff like that. So things changed, except where they don't care for Christianity much. And that would be the Muslim world, would it not?
1: In the 1700s, French traveler C.S. Sanini went to Egypt, where he described men in Upper Egypt taking advantage of female crocodiles during mating season. He writes of them driving off the male and engaging in horrible embraces, the knowledge of which should never have stained the disgusting pages of the history of human perversity. Richard
0: But
1: Burton later
0: still, I mean,
1: referenced this in his notes, Arabian
0: you got
1: Nights.
0: to admit it's kind of sick, but also pretty brave.
1: To have sex with a
0: I don't
1: crocodile.
0: even know how you would do that. Do you roll her over, or is it a her? Oh, good God! Oh, I don't even want to think about that.
1: Well, he's saying it's a woman,
0: Yeah, a
1: that
0: female.
1: female, yeah.
0: That's why it's not unusual.
1: Evliya Çelebi, an Ottoman traveler in the 17th century, records stories from the Nile region about locals having sex with crocodiles. He presents it as a known practice in some areas, sometimes framed as competitive or heroic, includes a fantastical anecdote involving transformation after such an act, and notes that not engaging with crocodiles could affect local status or marriage prospects in certain communities. Basically, he proposed to a woman and asked her to marry him, but she said no because he'd never had sex with a crocodile.
0: So you got to go out and prove yourself, like killing a lion with a stick. Every little African boy has to kill a lion at some point when he's like 12 or 13 or something, to prove he's a man. If he
1: Sure.
0: doesn't, he got to go live in the hut with all the women.
1: Yeah, this practice
0: That
1: involves a
0: doesn't
1: stick as
0: sound
1: well, but something tells me
0: true.
1: it's a little more dangerous
0: That
1: for some.
0: sounds a little more dangerous, yeah.
1: Yeah.
0: It would explain, Godzilla.
1: Good point.
0: Well, you know, if you're having sex with a crocodile, you're probably going to have sex with a Komodo dragon, too, at some point.
1: Sure.
0: And then Godzilla. There you go.
1: Yeah, it's a slippery slope. You know, it's like they say, one day you're drinking too much coffee, the next day alcohol, marijuana. It's a gateway drug.
2: Should you really be bringing up slippery slopes while we're talking about Godzilla?
1: I don't understand what you mean by that.
0: I don't either.
1: I don't get the point. I just know. Be
0: Luckily,
1: careful.
0: We don't know what that means.
3: 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Crooks, criminals, you chill.
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2: Yeah, the sports is coming up in a little while. I don't know. Hold your horses. Everybody's clamoring. They're clamoring for the sports, man. Along with that, I'm afraid we also have to die suddenly a double whammy because it also happens to do with sports. You understand what I'm saying?
1: It sounds like we have a lot coming up.
0: Yeah, we do.
1: Do we have anything planned for right now?
0: Well, the hurricane situation in Hawaii now, they got Lala, I guess is how you say it. They got weird names for the hurricanes over in the Pacific side.
1: I don't like it.
0: Lala is going to become a hurricane by tomorrow, they say, because these are experts at predicting the weather. And then Saturday and Sunday, it's going to come buzzing by the islands of Hawaii. But that ain't all they got. They right now, it's at 60 mile an hour, but they said it's probably going to be minimum hurricane by the time it gets to Maui or someplace. They also have active right now in the Pacific, Hernan.
1: Okay.
0: Nanga and Pelu. I don't know even how you say it.
1: Sure.
0: Some kind of, you know, Hawaiian thing, I guess. So they got tropical storms and depressions and future hurricanes just buzzing all around out there. That must be because of that El Nino.
1: Right.
0: I mean, we're not getting them in the Gulf like we usually do.
1: No.
0: At least so far. There are a couple of areas of interest on our side that looks like the little colored orb that they follow them in.
1: God, I'm so glad he said orb.
0: Me too. Yeah. I didn't know what it was coming. Yeah. That little thing on the map. It looks like it's, you know, pointing at the tip of Florida. Just the tip so far.
1: Just the tip,
0: yeah,
1: huh?
0: Just the tip.
1: Yeah, just the tip can get you into a lot of trouble. All right, kids, U.S. and Iran inked a temporary ceasefire memo of understanding back in June. Then by July, the whole thing was in the garbage. This week, Scott Bessent went on TV and promised there will be new economic isolation measures against Iran. This is going to do it.
0: That'll do it.
1: And then yesterday, two vessels belonging to Abu Dhabi National Oil Company got hit while transitioning the Strait of Hormuz. They were getting a sex change operation?
0: Yeah, well, at the Strait.
1: United Arab Emirates condemns it as an Iranian attack. No injuries, but the message is clear. We want America and Israel to do something about it.
0: How come they don't do something about their neighbor? I mean, it's like if this was a guy in your neighborhood and he was acting all like Iran all the time, would you expect somebody to come in from another city or even another state and deal with it, or would the neighbors deal with it?
1: Look, why do Muslims have sex with female crocodiles? No way to know.
0: No way to know.
1: No way to know, Billy. Their ways are different than ours.
0: It does sound like a test of their manliness, though, right up until they actually do it.
1: See,
0: and then it just sounds creepy.
1: When you say it like that, it makes me think I have to do it.
0: Really?
1: I don't want to do that. Well, sounds like it would be painful.
0: I think it's too late for you. That sounds like a young man's game. No, having sex with a crocodile.
1: I'm glad you put it that way. That gives me an excuse. Yeah. I can't have sex with a crocodile.
0: You're off the hook.
1: I'm
0: you're
1: too
0: fine.
1: Old. That's like a weird way to get salmonella, isn't it? What happened? Did you eat some jalapenos from Whole Foods? No. Similar, different. What were you about to say?
2: That crocodile gonorrhea, though, has got to be the worst, man.
1: Gotta be.
2: No, can you imagine?
1: Imagine telling it to your doctor.
0: You were asking what else is in the news, what we were going to talk about. Luigi's all over the news. That's

0: the big story of the morning, besides that peace in the Middle East that we're so excited about, Luigi up in New York City going back to court today. Now, his trial hasn't started yet. They've been doing a lot of backing and forth in with the lawyers, maneuvering and trying to say, you know, we ought to just dismiss this whole thing because that CEO guy, he was doing a bad job with the healthcare, but they didn't dismiss it. So today they are saying that they think Luigi's attorneys have convinced him to plead guilty.
1: Maybe.
0: And if he does, the reason that he would be doing that is because they would hope to get less than life. Right now he's facing a life sentence for the murder. Yeah, I don't think New York's going to, you know, do that whole death penalty thing.
1: They say that even for the federal charges, which is basically about stalking, he could still get life.
0: Stalking on a federal charge could get you the... Well, he'd like less than life in prison. It's pretty obvious that he did it. I mean, they've got it on video and everything. And the guy is dead.
1: They've got a manifesto and the weapon and his fingerprints and DNA and eyewitnesses and video. And, I mean, it's a really good case against this guy.
2: It is unfortunate that they don't have a shadowy, hulking black figure with a African-American hairstyle and some black gloves lurking on the... in the back of the video somewhere. That could have come in handy.
1: Well, you know, back in the day, Mr. O, the Italians were the blacks of the European community.
2: I did not know that.
1: Yeah, so you and I have something in common, you know?
0: A lot, yeah. The other reason to do it is because they said if they plead guilty to these federal charges instead of the state charges, that means a different prison.
1: Mm.
0: And there's a huge difference in the type of prisons. And so he might be choosing to plead guilty to certain charges because that would make him eligible for the better of the prison choices. Isn't that a sad statement on your life? Your decisions now have to be, do you want the better prison or the less prison?
1: Well, there are prisons where you can say you're a woman and they put you with women.
0: That's true.
1: But all that being said, it's a really interesting how New York and only New York has these rules about double jeopardy. All other 49 states would say this evidence can be used for a multiple of charges against you. But in New York, they have these weird rules. And what could potentially happen here if he pleads guilty in the federal case is that it makes it very hard to prosecute him in the state case.
0: Mm-hmm.
1: Now, if that happens, right, you can't say no to the guilty plea. I'm pleading guilty to the thing you charge me. Okay.
0: No.
1: Right.
0: He can plead guilty anytime he wants. It could go to trial. It could be in opening statements. It could be in the middle of the trial. He could just suddenly go, you know what? I'm going to go ahead and go with guilty, and then trial's over.
1: Yeah. So the interstate stalking resulting in death tied to the killing of Brian Thompson is the charge in the federal case. In the state, it's murder and related charges for the same killing. They're saying, well, stalking resulting in death, he already got charged with this. That's double jeopardy.
0: Right.
1: Ergo, vis-a-vis, et cetera, et cetera.
2: Oh, hell no.
1: It stops the state case from moving forward, theoretically, right? Now,
0: We don't know if that's actually going to happen today, but they're saying if it does, that's why they're going to do it the way they're doing it. It's maneuverings and manipulation within the American justice system.
1: Yeah, think about it as sort of like jumping into a sewer pipe to get to a different level in a game.
0: That's exactly what it's like. Go, Luigi!
1: A federal guilty plea is a high-stakes strategic move, guys. It risks long federal sentence, potentially life, but it gives his lawyers a serious shot at dismissing or gutting the state murder case under New York's unusual protective double jeopardy statute. And let's not forget what that guilty plea is going to do to all the fangirls and boys out in front of the courthouse who have gone gaga for Luigi in recent weeks.
0: Well, they'll rationalize it because they're irrational people, so their rationalization is very irrational. Well, they'll just say, well, that was just him because of the way the laws work. That was just him trying to, get around the system that he was caught up in.
1: If one of these people outside hears that he's pleading guilty today, they might light themselves on fire. Self-immolation.
0: Cool. Hope they got the flock cameras up there.
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0: I don't know where you've been.
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1: squishy,
0: and downright ridiculous at Michael's Men's Club.
2: It's ridiculously wet.
0: Michael's Men's Club. Saturday, August 15th, starting at 7 p.m. Witness absolute gelatin mayhem. Yeah! We're flying in 8 badass wrestlers from across the nation to lock horns live on the floor. Knee deep in thousands of pounds of jiggly, wiggly, cherry flavored carnage. Yup, Michael's Men's Club is doing this.
1: Yay!
0: It's fun. It's silly. It's sticky. It's completely crazy. Who takes home the trophy and who gets buried in dessert?
1: There's only one way to find out.
0: Get to Michael's Men's Club early. 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
5: There's a school in Texas which is getting a lot of attention on the internet from the funniest people in the comment section because of their new dress code rules. It required female band members to complete a so-called, and I quote, jump test to ensure that their undergarments hold firmly enough.
6: Huh?
5: Okay, a jump test. They want the students to wear sports bras. I don't know how to spell this out clearly enough. They're concerned that the girls in the band...
6: Oh, their jugs might get loose.
5: Might be too voluptuous.
6: I thought you were talking about the boys.
5: The band director said that the jump test was meant to be something the students did privately alone.
6: Why is the band concerned about a lot of jumping up and down? Do they do that at this school?
5: I guess the band must, yeah.
6: They are not just marching, but doing acrobatics or something while they're playing?
5: Ladies, if you could go in the bathroom and turn the lights on, and then you're going to say Beetlejuice 3 times. No, you're going to jump up and down.
6: Jump up and down.
5: And if you get hit in the face by one of your jugs, mm-hmm. consider a sports bra is what they're saying.
6: Yeah, there you go. So it's not about the boys making sure that their junk don't jump around when they're out there marching.
5: No.
6: Good. I'm glad. These days in school, you never know anymore.
5: Boy, back in my day, we just told the girls to put their jugs away. But nowadays, they finally solved that problem.
6: Well, job well done. Let's move on. What else do we have?
5: Speaking of sports bras.
7: Sports and bras. 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
7: Little League World Series, it's going to be going on for another couple of weeks at least till the end of the month. But good news.
5: What does it think it is, the Iran War?
7: It does seem like it's just a never-ending World Series. Mm. Ohio is in now with a shutout victory yesterday. So they in along with Texas West.
5: Mm-hmm.
7: And Alabama, and they got some more teams out there still playing. And then on the international side, you got your South Korea, Japan, and Nicaragua.
5: Nicaragua, got it.
7: I was wondering if you was going to repeat that.
5: Yeah, I'm just making sure we all knew what you said.
7: That's exactly right. Texans, a little preseason action night.
5: Wait, hang on. Field of Dreams game. You didn't...
7: I didn't get finished yet. I wasn't. They ain't doing the Field of Dreams at the Little League World Series. That was a professional baseball team, not the children. Go ahead and do it now. You brought it up. Might as well go ahead and do it now.
5: I switched the music. You can't do that.
7: No. You just brought it up.
6: I got whiplash. I'm going to sue.
5: Phillies beat the Twins 7-1 in Dyersville, Iowa. Not a lot to do there other than this one thing a year. And the
6: did they have any corn? Did they have corn at the back of the outfield?
5: Yes, but is it ready yet?
6: I don't know.
5: Can you have it now?
6: It's Iowa. I don't know what they do in Iowa with the seasons and whatnot. It's a completely different world up there for growing stuff.
5: Netflix broadcast the game with a larger score bug after fans roasted their tiny opening night graphic. 26 Hall of Famers emerged from the corn in a pregame skeptical.
6: Isn't that great? The people watching the game immediately became outraged over the size of the graphics.
5: Yeah.
6: Oh, that's too much of a fan for me.
5: All right, Mr. I didn't mean to interrupt.
7: Yeah, where will we? Okay, while we're doing baseball, Astros up by two now because the Texas Rangers lost, but the Astros had a day off. So only 40 games to go. And the Astros, they've played 122 games.
5: Yeah.
7: They have won two more than they have lost. And that's good enough for first place in their little conference anyway. Texans preseason last night. Score don't matter. What matters is nobody got hurt, except that somebody got hurt.
5: Who got hurt?
7: Their quarterback, Mertz.
5: Is that an important position?
7: Well, they're waiting to see. They're not really sure. You know, they might just focus on defense. He got a knee injury after he came in to take over for Mills, who had been playing. So, you know, look out for Mertz. Mertz hurts now is what the situation
5: is. Sounds like it, yeah.
7: 3 weeks to go till college football kicks in. And the big controversy today, of course, Jaden Daniels of the Washington Columbians, I think they call them that.
5: Yeah, that's right.
6: That's not right.
5: Yeah, no, it's close enough, I think, yeah.
7: Yeah, D.C. stands for District of Columbia.
5: I know what he meant, yeah.
7: That's the football team, the Washington Columbians.
5: Why are you correcting him, Mr. Kenneth?
6: I'm sorry, I didn't, I got to learn my place.
5: Rude.
7: Yeah, the quarterback over there, Jaden Daniels, formerly of LSU, his family put the word out before he could, but I guess he's, you know, backing him up still. Jaden Daniels got his feelings hurt when LSU decided to give his number to another player.
5: Oh, that's touchy. Yeah.
6: After they retired it?
7: No, they didn't. They didn't retire it.
5: It didn't get a retirement.
7: He just assumed that he played so good at LSU, nobody would ever live up to being number five again. And yet they got a defensive back over there running around on the defense now, number five. Like Jaden Daniels never even existed or something. And then they went over and talked to Joe Burrow about it, who, you know, also had a pretty good year or two over at LSU.
5: I've heard of him. Yeah. Doesn't he play football for the Cincinnati something?
7: He does. Yeah. And he said, you know, I was wearing number nine, and the school told me nobody would ever wear that number again. But that's a long way from, like, retiring it.
5: Isn't there supposed to be a ceremony or something?
6: Yeah, there's supposed to be.
5: You gotta.
6: You can't, like, retire or just say every player that was ever good, their number can't be ever used again because
5: then you'd run out of numbers.
6: Well, there's an infinite number of numbers. But they'd get really long on the jersey after a while. You get into three digits and then at some point maybe four. You don't want that.
5: Yeah, plus you got to think with the ceremony they'd release some doves or something.
7: Yeah,
5: you know,
7: they didn't do all
5: make
7: that.
5: Make it official.
7: And Joe Burrow said, they told me nobody would ever be number nine again. He said, I don't know that much about it. I just heard a couple hours ago about the Jaden Daniels thing. I don't have too many thoughts. So this is, they said, here is what Joe Burrow's had to say about the Jaden Daniels situation. And then when you get to that in the news, he say, I ain't really got much to say about it. Why is that in the news? That's part of the story, though.
5: Well, it's someone's job to do something.
6: They wanted to add his name to it.
5: Right.
6: Yeah, so any Burrow fans out there could look at it.
5: Memphis, FedEx St. Jude Championship, PGA Tour Playoffs.
7: Big tournament this weekend for the children.
5: Big local event for our listeners in Memphis this week at TPC Southwind. First round was yesterday, second round's today. So.
6: Yeah, that's how that goes.
5: Yeah.
6: And then the third round will be tomorrow.
5: Hopefully.
6: And I don't know, but it looks like the fourth round might be then.
5: You never know.
6: Sunday.
5: We'll have to wait and see.
6: It sometimes works out that way.
5: As for Alabama, Georgia, Mississippi, and Arkansas, mostly quiet on major pro news in the last 24 hours. College football camps are rolling. SEC programs, you're familiar with your local team, continue fall practice with no major breaking headlines overnight. No news is the news. Also, local high school and minor league baseball remain routine.
7: Local high school is where we have one of our died suddenly reports. That's a separate story from the sports world, but it involves the sports world. So I think we have to hold off on that until we get back. Because
5: how local?
7: Austin.
5: Oh.
7: Yeah.
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17: All right, kids.
18: What are we being subjected to here?
17: Just German pop music from the mid-20th century.
19: Who doesn't love that?
17: It was a great time in Germany right after, well, actually.
18: Springtime in Germany, I hear, is wonderful.
17: Oh, it's really delightful, yeah. Dan Aykroyd is calling California the medieval place in America and reminding us Canada still has ice cream without the apocalypse.
18: Well, all right, Dan.
17: He's all over the news today explaining to people why you need to get out of California and go to Canada.
18: That's not what he did, is it?
17: Yeah, he lives in Ottawa.
18: Oh, really? What happened to spending time in New Orleans? He used to.
17: I don't think he's there anymore, is he?
18: I guess not.
17: He drives very carefully, he says, avoids going out during prison hours, lives in a gated community.
18: What's prison hours?
17: I don't know. That's just how he described it in the report. He said when he's in California, he locks everything down at night. He keeps the family close. But when he's in Canada, it's the bee's knees. He loves it up there. He says it has a, what do you call it, a bucolic countryside.
18: Oh, yeah, it's bucolic. Yeah. You can't get any better than that.
17: When even Ghostbusters is calling California medieval, is it time to admit the progressive experiment has gone full dark ages?
19: It is time to everybody just last one out, hit the light switch, you know what I'm saying?
17: Yeah.
19: I promoted ahead of time that we would have to delve into some tragic, unfortunate news about died suddenly.
17: Oh, yeah, we're going to Austin, aren't we? Yeah.
19: Among other places, yeah. That's a situation.
20: And now, it's time again for another edition of Medical Coincidences.
18: Medical Coincidence, that's all it is. We don't know, there's no reason to start blaming people.
17: No, it's just a coincidence. Someone died.
19: It's
17: we don't know why.
19: A coincidence that a 17-year-old high school football player named of Odin Hensley for Lake Travis High School has passed. Just at morning practice on Monday, had some kind of like a seizure or something, just up and boom, fell out. And they did what they could for him at the hospital, but by Wednesday, I think, they said he had died.
17: Was he previously a very healthy athlete?
19: Previously, he was a very healthy young man, they say.
17: Wow.
19: Yeah, 17 years old. Now, I don't know what his history was over the last, say, 4 or 5 years. Maybe his parents were big on health care. I don't know. Part two, 18-year-old female golfer. Now, she's South Korean, but she is an Australian citizen now.
17: You could do that?
19: Apparently, the minute she turned 18, she turned her back on South Korea, and she decided she wanted to become an official Aussie. So she golfs for the country of Australia.
17: Has she not heard about the K-pop movement?
19: No, she hadn't heard about that.
17: Oh, wow.
19: Yeah. Her name, Jessica Bang. Yeah, and if she wasn't dead, it might be fun to make fun of that last name, you know. Like,
17: I would never.
19: But she just woke up one morning, and I don't know if she was golfing or practicing or playing or whatever. Her brain just started bleeding out of nowhere. She got a brain bleed going on, and that will kill you too.
17: Apparently, bleeding out of your brain is the opposite of what you wanted.
18: Okay, good to know.
17: Yeah.
19: 18-year-old and 17-year-old. No way to know why or how any of this unfortunate stuff happened.
18: We have our suspicions, but we've been told by management to keep it to ourselves.
17: I don't know. I always listen to the explanation.
21: Vaccines are extremely important to ending this outbreak.
17: Yeah.
18: Who was that?
17: I don't know. I didn't even hear anything.
18: Weird voice that nobody heard.
17: There's a new documentary on Netflix that's getting some attention. Helter Skelter was fake news. It was just a botched drug deal and bad planning.
18: Helter Skelter, the movie, the book?
17: Perhaps you've heard of this guy named Chuck.
18: Yes, yes.
17: Often known in pop culture as Charles Manson.
18: Mr. Manson?
17: August 1969, Charles Manson's family butchers actress Sharon Tate, pregnant at the time, and four others at her Hollywood Hills home one night.
18: They almost killed Brad Pitt because they got the wrong house.
17: Yeah.
18: But then they figured it out.
17: 9 victims total if you count the earlier Gary Hinman killing.
18: I bet Gary's family wants you to count it.
17: The flower power decade officially ended in a bloody mess.
18: Dude, it was all peace and love. Flower power, and then murder.
17: The official story, which stuck, was a prosecutor selling the jury and the world on Helter Skelter. Manson was obsessed with the Beatles' White Album, tried to spark an apocalyptic race war by framing the Black Panthers. You've heard this story before. Well, now there's a new documentary on Netflix, 3-parter, just dropped yesterday. Director Joe Berlinger's Conversations with a Killer, the Charles Manson tapes, uses previously unreleased audio, family members, and old tapes to flip the script. Apparently, the director and the surviving cultists say Helter Skelter was mostly Bolgolesi's courtroom invention. That was the lawyer, Vincent. The accurate version, according to the document, now I'm not saying this is what I believe, but it starts off with a bungled drug deal, a guy buys

0: to the big channels, or did you start at the top and work your way down?
1: I've never in my life thought about whether I went up or down until you asked me right now.
0: And now you realize that you've always done it the same way every time, and you didn't even know it.
1: I don't even remember.
0: Yeah. I usually start low, because that's kind of like when you first turn on the guide, you know, you got like two, and then you can go all the way into the thousands or whatever. But you can just sit there and start. Well, you can go to Netflix or any one of them streaming deals now. They got so many shows. You can just channel surf on Netflix. I mean, it's just the same channel, but you're show surfing, I guess. And then you'll see all kinds of stuff on there you hadn't ever heard of.
1: Have you watched Tires yet with Shane Gillis?
0: I've seen a little bit of it.
1: There's a new season that just dropped yesterday. I haven't watched any of it yet.
0: It's a pretty funny show. Guys working in a tire store.
1: It is really funny.
0: Doesn't sound like it would be a great place for a lot of comedy, but I'm sure Hollywood has proven that wrong.
1: It's a comedy show about a blue-collar workplace, a sitcom type thing. Started off as basically Shane Gillis' stand-up extended into a workplace comedy set. But then in season two, it grew more, deeper characters, a lot of interesting people on that show who you'd probably like.
0: Okay.
1: A lot of actors you'd probably know.
0: One for you here on Peacock. You want to see a lesbian coming-of-age romantic drama.
1: Okay.
0: It's called Girls Like Girls, based on a 2023 book, features a new version of Hayley Kiyoko's song, Girls Like Girls. I'm sure you're familiar with that work.
1: But it's nothing like a movie I've already seen called Girls on Girls.
0: That's different.
1: It's a totally different thing altogether.
0: Mm-hmm.
1: Yeah.
0: What about the girls going wild on girls?
1: Do you remember that? Could you imagine somewhere out there, there's a guy that owns all those DVDs? Do you think he feels silly for spending money on it?
0: I bet he still got his DVD player, even if you don't.
1: Like, what was even the point? Do you think if you're at a yard sale this weekend, you're going to see the Girls Gone Wild DVD box set?
0: Why would anybody be selling that? I mean, if they get like $1 million for it, maybe, sure.
1: Well, I think at the end of the day, it's sort of like that Tracy Lords controversy.
0: Right.
1: Weren't there some underage girls in there? Didn't he get into trouble for that?
0: Yeah, and apparently not everybody signed a release, which kind of got him in more trouble.
1: Imagine.
0: But even if they were signing releases, if they're underage, they don't have the authority to release their permission because they're underage.
1: I don't know what it means, but there was an evolution of chicks behaving in a risque manner, going from Girls Gone Wild all the way up to the OnlyFans generation. Back then, they used to just get a hat, a t-shirt, a koozie. Now they're making millions of dollars a month for doing basically the same thing. Is that an empowering revelation, or is it just more evidence to the fact that society is slowly decaying?
0: Damn good question. You let me know when y'all figure it out.
1: Doesn't really sound like something I'd spend a lot of time on. I just figured I'd ask you guys.
0: Probably not going to go over and over it.
1: Honestly, I'll probably forget we even talked about this in about 5 seconds.
0: Talked about what?
2: Vaccines are extremely important to ending this outbreak, but we can't abandon the common public health measures of wearing a mask.
3: Everybody is on. Everybody!
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0: James Tallarico and the Texas Democrat Party yesterday wanted everyone to know that Ken Paxton accepted a campaign donation from a donor who's named in the Epstein files. Here's why that matters,
1: oh
0: right?
1: Oh, my God.
0: Here's why that matters. It wasn't much money, and it's nobody you've ever heard of. But Reid Hoffman, the creator of LinkedIn, named extensively in the Epstein files for his island visits and post-conviction contacts and emails to Jeffrey Epstein, gave $11.5 million to James Tallarico's super PAC.
2: Sounds like a pretty decent amount of money that might actually have some impact on the campaign.
0: If you're trying to draw a line between Senate candidate in the state of Texas, Jeffrey Epstein, it's kind of hard to ignore the fact that most of James Tallarico's campaign right now, at least that super PAC, is being funded by a guy who was close personal friends with Jeffrey Epstein, went to the island in 2014, emailed him, contacted him. They were BFFs.
3: There are literally thousands of names in the Epstein file. Some of them not because of any connection to Epstein or the other. They may have worked for an airline that sent some stewardesses or something to fly private on the plane. They may have handled his luggage. Who knows? But he found one totally unheard of random guy that did almost nothing, and yet didn't want us to mention the guy that's also listed and well known, gave over $11 million. It's like when you said they drew a line to this guy and that guy. You ever look at a map, road atlas, things like that?
0: Sure, yeah, I've looked at maps. Yeah.
3: Well, the main highway, the route you should take, the fastest, is usually a big thick line like this. And then those little bitty backwoods roads that you're not even sure, go anywhere, they're teeny tiny little, maybe a little red line that you almost didn't even notice unless you blew it up real big.
0: Yeah, unless you blew it up.
3: Yeah, draw that big thick line to Tallarico.
0: Well, you know what? I think that's a good point. There seems to be a lot of that going on.
3: A few moments ago, we were talking about different shows on different streaming services, and it did remind me that Ted Lasso is back now and did very well on his first week. The season return, after over 3 years since the last episode, set a viewing record for Apple TV. And this is how they do it now. They do it by minutes of viewing, because when you stream a show,
0: if you just watch a few seconds, do you deserve credit?
3: Right. Or if you watched it 3 days after I watched it, was it still the debut of the show?
0: Right.
3: So they just go by minutes. Yeah. Ted Lasso drew almost 300 million minutes of viewing time on August 4th and 5th. And about 200 million of those came on August 5th, making it the number one streaming series in the USA on that day.
0: What they don't mention is that 100 million of those minutes were spent watching an advertisement for the new Apple Watch.
3: Exactly. Because it's Apple TV.
0: All right, guys. After a summer filled with shark attacks and bear attacks and
3: Buffalo.
0: And the beaver. Don't forget that.
3: Oh, the mighty beaver.
0: Humans are finally getting their revenge on Mother Nature.
3: What do we do?
0: Sea Isle City, New Jersey. Wednesday morning. A local walker named Michelle is strolling the beach when she starts spotting small, dead sharks.
3: No.
0: At first, it was just a couple. Then they kept appearing across about 10 blocks of sand. Nearly 30 dogfish sharks. You didn't even know that was a thing.
3: A dogfish dogface?
0: Dogfish sharks.
3: Dogface.
0: 3 to 5 feet long, the one locals call sand sharks or junkfish are just lying there. All of a sudden, you start seeing a concentration of dead dogfish sharks. And she thought, well, this is odd. This is pretty randy. What the heck's going on over here? Marine scientist Stephen something from Stockton University notes that dogfish swim in huge schools, hundreds to thousands, and the cause of death is still unknown. But the two main theories are this: there's something toxic in the water, or commercial and recreational fishermen caught them and dumped them back in the water because they didn't want them.
3: People are just mean to sharks because sharks are
0: mean to us.
3: Well, they got a little bit of a reputation. Most of the sharks out there don't bother us. And again, we went over to their neighborhood. They didn't come out of the water to get us.
0: It's a good point.
3: We went where they were, but
2: the scientist guys, water scientist guys.
0: Right.
2: Water scientists?
0: Yeah, no, I know what he meant.
2: Yeah, the guys that you were just talking about. They actually said, we need sharks. They serve a pretty good purpose. I don't know what it is.
0: Yeah, exactly. It's hard to say for sure. New Jersey Department of Environmental Protection hasn't commented yet. Some wildlife folks note it's not totally unheard of for small sharks to get trapped near sandbars when the tide goes out.
2: Mm-hmm.
0: Is this just a bad day for dogfish, or is the Jersey Shore showing us, trying to remind us that the ocean still runs the show?
2: I'm still confused about the dogfish
0: sharks.
2: Dogfish?
0: That's what they're called.
2: I thought you said dog face.
0: Dogfish sharks.
2: Okay, well, that's different. Because that's what they used to call soldiers back in the day. You know, dog face.
0: Dog face pony soldier.
2: Yeah, well, Joe took it to the next level.
0: If this keeps happening, do we start calling it the Jersey Shore's version of a fish fry or a warning that something's off in the water?
2: Let's go fish fry. It's Friday. You know, we got to have a big fish fry. Do you have tartar or cocktail sauce with a baby dog face shark?
0: I like options. I'd ask for both.
2: Always get both.
0: Yeah, why not? You get do a little one, do a little the other. A lot of online theories are colorful. They're swimming around. Government weather-controlled chemicals, a secret military test. Maybe the sharks staged a massive protest against overfishing, and they lost. Nothing says summer at the shore like stepping over a shark graveyard on your way to the boardwalk.
2: Mm-hmm.
0: Yeah.
2: Yeah, it could have been suicide out of protest thing. Maybe they're protesting ice.
0: Mm.
2: Yeah, could be. I don't know.
0: I hate ice.
2: When you catch fish, though, what do? You put them on ice.
0: Yeah, it's a good point.
2: Oh, it's just, you know, something to think about, that's all.
0: I cannot stand ice. Ice has been driving me nuts lately. They keep trying to make me work on the weekends.
2: Oh, no.
0: I know.
2: I hate when that happens.
0: All right, kids. A lot more going on in the morning today on your favorite morning show. The Sultan of Brunei is stripping his daughter-in-law of her royal title for unbecoming behavior.
2: He's not stripping her, though.
0: No, of her royal title.
2: That's his son's wife?
0: Yeah.
2: I'm hoping it's not his daughter's wife.
0: No, it's his daughter-in-law.
2: Yeah, daughter-in-law would be the boy's choice in wife. Didn't they choose her for him?
0: Probably.
2: Well, then why are they mad at her? I mean, they picked her. You know, maybe you should have picked better, huh?
0: Penegran Rabiatul Adawamaya, then in her early 20s, back in the year 2015, married Prince Abdul Malik, fourth in line to the throne, in a lavish 10-day royal palace wedding in Brunei.
2: 10 days? Wow.
0: If you're not familiar, Brunei is right over there by the South China Sea and Malaysia. Most people didn't know that.
2: It's right over there. Yeah.
0: They go on to have four daughters, ages 10, 8, 6, and 16 months. Fast forward to this week, 80-year-old Sultan Hassan al-Balakh, world's longest reigning living monarch and also the country's prime minister, issues a royal command. The office of the Grand Chamberlain announces that this young woman, now 33 years old, is stripped of her royal titles.
2: Mm-mm-mm.
0: The official behavior, the reason, was her behavior was unbecoming of a spouse of a member of the royal family. Apparently, she showed lack of respect towards the Sultan and tarnished the monarchy's good name, which you didn't even know existed until a few seconds ago, did you?
2: But now I'm very, very involved. I'm deeply concerned about the situation. They don't go into details. They just
0: Zero.
2: Say it's her behavior. But I understand a stranger got a glimpse of her elbow.
0: Oh, my God.
2: I know.
0: What a whore.
2: She has to go. I'm surprised she's still alive.
0: Zero specifics being given. No statement on what she actually did. No Instagram scandal. No public outburst. No leaked video. Just the fact that she's unbecoming. Her children's titles remain intact. As for the Sultan, he ruled Brunei since independence from Britain in 1984, previously drew international heat and celebrity boycotts from the likes of George Clooney and Elton John for proposing death by stoning for gay sex and adultery.
2: Mm-hmm.
0: Wow, that's terrible. He would kill someone just for that? Just for cheating on their wife? That's terrible.
2: I know. Mm-hmm. Now, all the, middle-aged white women in this country, they're pulling for Sharia law. A lot of the gay people in my community, believe it or not, are really excited about embracing Sharia law.
0: Yeah.
2: And they're very excited about embracing us as well.
0: It's true. This Abdul mm-hmm. guy in Michigan practices Sharia law in his personal life, and they said at least 42% of white women are already committed to voting for him in November.
2: Oh, yeah. They can't wait to have Sharia law brought into, to rule them, basically, to
0: Maybe they just don't like driving.
3: Maybe.
0: Yeah.
3: Yeah.
0: That would explain
3: it. Looking forward to taking some time off. How are those kids going to get to baseball practice and soccer practice and rock climbing and karate practice and whatever else the kids are? Mom has to drive them. I can see now why mom might just say, nope, can't do it. We got Sharia.
0: Yeah, and of course, this is the new Michigan where everyone only plays soccer.
2: Ugh.
0: I know.
2: That's just disgusting.
1: Hey, where are the white women at?
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12: Live.
11: Knee deep in thousands of pounds of jiggly, wiggly, cherry-flavored carnage. Yup, Michael's Men's Club is doing this.
12: Yay!
11: It's fun. It's silly.
12: It's sticky.
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0: Flying burritos, kids. They're coming your way. Get ready for it.
1: Are they $20 a piece?
0: Probably.
1: Nobody can afford that.
0: No, the news out of the FAA, what John Stossel, one of my favorite authors, is pushing for, is why can't we get the FAA to approve drone delivery services? In some places, they're already doing it.
1: I was going to say, without approval? Just renegades? Are they rogue delivery drones?
0: Jeff Bezos told 60 Minutes that Amazon would be doing drone deliveries by 2017. Most of us still don't have that. I'm told Walmart's doing it, but have you ever seen it?
1: Nope.
0: I've never seen it either.
1: Never seen it.
0: In a handful of places, companies like Wing and Zipline are already dropping hot meals and small packages in under 10 minutes. Faster, cheaper than sending a whole car and a driver for one burrito. And they don't steal your fries. But what if it's cold and rainy, though? That's what I was wondering.
1: Yeah.
0: Only 8 companies have permits so far. The FAA's Beyond Visual Line of Sight rule basically works like this. Without special and insanely hard authorization, drones can't fly farther than the pilot can see.
1: Huh?
0: Okay, you look over there. That's how far the drone's allowed to go. You're not allowed to drive any farther.
1: It also beats traffic. This makes perfect sense because they can go as the crow flies, which they really need to change. I mean, nobody uses that.
0: More of a grackle nowadays.
1: I was thinking, as the drone flies. Oh. Why don't we just change the saying? Well, it's a long way around because you got to go this way and then that way. But if you could just go as the drone flies, it takes you like 2 minutes to get there.
0: I like that, Billy.
1: Yeah, that's going to happen.
0: All right, so it's the usual complaints for this sort of thing. There's privacy fears. Amazon says the cameras are for navigation, not for spying. And you could trust those flock cameras,
1: well,
0: right?
1: Well, sure you can.
0: Companies claim they're making quieter drones. Their notes, we once freaked out about trains, obviously. You know, 50-mile-per-hour trains were too fast. People thought women's uteruses would fly out at 50 miles per hour. You think I'm kidding.
1: That's very visual, isn't it?
0: But eventually we got used to delivery trucks and trains, and Trump is attempting to help. More than a year ago, he signed an executive order telling the FAA to fast-track beyond visual line-of-sight approvals. You get how that works now. The agency took months just to respond, and so far has only offered a proposed rule change. Who knows when or if anything actually happens?
2: Well, I will say this. You got the wrong president in there if you want drone approval. Barack Obama, that's the man you want. Barack Obama was big on drone flying.
0: He liked killing kids.
2: Oh,
0: yeah.
2: Well, whatever it was he was doing it with drones. That's the most important thing. Not who he was killing, all that kind of stuff. White guy wants to come in here and start putting a black eye on a black president. That's all y'all want to do.
0: And Joe Biden basically was a drone.
1: Yeah, he was.
0: Yeah.
1: He was being operated by someone else remotely. That's for sure.
0: If America keeps dragging its feet, you guys, China will keep racing ahead of us with much more faster drone marketplace technology.
1: They're advancing much quicker than we are because, you know, we get the rules. Plus, we like to fight each other on every issue now thanks to Trump derangement syndrome.
0: Mr. Kenneth, is the FAA protecting us from skyborne burrito chaos?
1: It does seem like they are.
0: Yeah.
1: Yes, me.
0: Well, any of you can answer.
1: It does seem like it.
0: I just wanted to respond.
1: That's what I said.
0: Yeah. Well, you're both right.
1: Well, in the meantime, sad news out of Baton Rouge, Louisiana.
0: What happened?
1: Skip Bertman died.
0: Not Skip.
1: A legendary LSU baseball coach.
0: Okay.
1: He was 88 years old. He retired, of course, and everything. Retired with a record of 870 and 330.

0: I have the perfect music for this, actually. Hang on.
1: No, better be right. Mm-hmm. Okay, I see what you're doing there. It's sad-sounding baseball
0: it's
1: music.
0: It's a sad take me out to the ballgame, yeah.
1: Coach Burtman coached LSU for 18 years and took the Tigers to 11 College World Series appearances and won 5 of those in 10 years.
0: That's pretty good.
1: That's pretty good.
0: That's yeah. 11 more than I've gone to and 5 more than I've won.
1: Pretty good situation right there.
0: How old was he?
1: No one, 88.
0: That's pretty old.
1: Nobody coached more national champion teams since the NCAA put a cap on scholarships. That leveled the field out for the schools, you know, where Burtman played and coached and loaded up. So he's passed now. And so I'm sure there will be many tributes there at the stadium, at Alex Box, you know, all this stuff they got planned, I'm sure.
0: Yeah, but none of them are going to beat the eulogy you just did, Billy.
1: No, that was pretty impressive.
0: That was spot on.
1: Well, all right, then. I just knew you needed the news. And, you know, whether it's good or bad, we're just going to give it to you straight up.
0: We give you the news.
1: We know you can take it. You can handle it.
0: Yeah, how about that?
1: So,
0: well, rest in peace to a very cool guy.
1: Mm-mm, leaves a legacy.
0: J.D. Vance is telling Republicans stop blaming kids for liking communism. Just look in the mirror. Vice President J.D. Vance was in Texas yesterday talking to Will Kane. Because for some reason, Fox News has a Texas show now.
1: Oh, yeah.
0: And J.D. Vance addressed the growing appeal of socialism among young Americans. He doesn't soft pedal it. He calls the ideology dangerous and destructive, but refuses to just dunk on the kiddos. He said, look, they don't have anything. Houses are too expensive. And that's kind of your fault, boomers.
1: Well, nothing that the kids learn and do is really their fault. It is taught to them by grown-ups, the parents, teachers, you know, influencers these days on social media. The kids will learn whatever you teach them.
0: If you see a fat child look a short distance away, you'll see an irresponsible parent feeding them french fries.
1: That's right.
0: If you see a college kid who likes communism look a short distance away, you'll see an irresponsible college professor feeding them stupid ideas.
1: And I'm sure they'd get them started in the teachings of socialism and how great it is, probably in elementary school by now. I did see a headline somewhere, and I'm not sure where it was. They were busing young elementary school-aged children to mosques so that they could understand and experience Islam.
0: And when did they visit the churches and synagogues?
1: You know, it's funny that isn't even on the schedule. What if we went over to the Middle East and then started teaching their children about the gloriousness of Jesus Christ?
0: Well, you wouldn't come home, that's for sure.
1: Yeah, you'd learn to fly, but it would be a short one-way trip.
0: Oh, I like that song.
1: Learn to fly?
0: Yeah, learning to fly, I think.
1: Mm-hmm.
0: Let's see. An Arizona eighth grader has been charged with assault for, wait for it, playing dodgeball.
1: Oh, no. That's one of the worst things you can ever do.
0: Last December at Meyer High School, it's about an hour outside of Phoenix, apparently during gym class warm-ups, a 13-year-old named Abel and his two buddies started throwing foam dodgeballs.
1: Foam?
0: Foam.
1: Foam dodgeballs.
0: According to a social worker's tip to the local county sheriff's office a couple days later, the boys relentlessly assaulted the 13-year-old boy's ex-girlfriend with the balls right after she came out of the bathroom. Well, as it turns out, the girl ended up with some serious bruising on her upper right rib cage and lower abdomen.
1: From a foam ball.
0: And was allegedly hospitalized.
1: It wasn't a foam brick or a foam bowling ball. It was a foam anvil or a foam samurai sword, huh? It was a foam dodgeball.
0: That's what the facts seem to suggest.
1: Most dangerous foam object you can ever throw.
0: Police report describes softball-sized bruises.
1: Softball.
0: Now, Abel admits he threw it and he hit her. One friend missed, the other also hit. He tells investigators, I don't think a dodgeball would hurt. I didn't think it would, he says. And these were small ones, too. Obviously, I'm going to have to target someone with a dodgeball. It's a dodgeball.
1: Exactly. If you don't throw it, nobody has the opportunity to dodge it, and therefore it has no real purpose in this life.
0: He says there was zero intent to injure. It was just a game. He claims they weren't on terrible terms after their breakup.
1: Mm-mm. No, not at all.
0: His mom got a letter from the County Juvenile Justice Center informing her that her son had been charged with assault. She had no idea he'd even been interviewed at the school. She says it's absolutely ridiculous. They're considering the dodgeball a weapon. She points out the ex-girlfriend was still texting her for rides home after the incident.
1: Huh. Okay.
0: Case went before a judge.
1: Well, they didn't airlift her to the hospital?
0: No.
1: These kids today, man. They got their fingernail too short. They're going to need medical assistance.
0: Looks like they're going to be in court on Monday to figure this one out. Oh, is this the natural endpoint of zero tolerance, turning a PE dodgeball game into a criminal record for a 13-year-old?
1: Mm-mm-mm.
0: And be honest, if the roles were reversed and a girl was pelting her ex-boyfriend, would we still be seeing a word from a juvenile justice file?
1: Oh, there would be a crowd building with applause. You go, girl. You show him. Live your truth. Speak your truth. Do whatever you got to do with your truth.
0: Maybe he should just say he identifies as a girl.
1: Yeah, that could work.
0: The purest of online warriors are already calling this toxic masculinity in foam ball form. The rest of us are wondering when jump rope is going to get classified as an assault with a deadly weapon.
2: Why can't these boys just leave their balls to themselves and stop offering them to the girls?
0: That's all we're asking.
3: You have two options. Option A is to stay with your wife for the rest of your life. Option B...
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0: doing him, I bet. Wish he'd do me.
1: Rick Springfield really is a scumbag, if you think about it.
2: Why is that?
1: He wrote a song about banging his drummer's girlfriend.
2: No, he wrote a song about fantasizing about it. He wished he had it. He would fantasize about it, but he didn't act on it because it was his friend.
1: Do you think that's better?
2: Well,
1: he wrote a song about it.
2: It's different, but he's handsome. He's Rick Springfield. My God, man. Go attack somebody else.
1: My brother's wife spit jugs and looking so good. I want to motorboat them. They're giving me wood. Relax, Scott. I'm not going to act on these.
2: No, of course not.
1: It's just a song. Relax. Oh.
2: Coming up in a few minutes. Yeah, that's just a little tease for you about the celebrity birthday list that's coming up.
1: I was trigger happy. Sorry, everybody. I don't know why I did that.
0: Sometimes a man can just go too soon.
1: Believe me. Yeah. Hey, speaking of the man,
2: oh, really?
1: The man with the world's smallest penis has set a date for a crowd-funded enlargement operation. Congratulations, Billy Ed.
0: That's the first I've heard of this. What? Yeah. Wait a minute. I represent that remark.
1: A North Carolina man who is dubbed the guy on earth with the smallest appendage might finally get a happy ending after all.
2: Is it a micro?
1: He has a date for an enhancement operation that's being financed by crowd donations.
0: Last thing you want is anybody use the word micro in connection with your penis.
1: How about tiny tallywhacker?
0: I don't like that.
1: Michael Phelps told TMZ his operation goes down October 17th. This is going to be his last weekend with his little buddy.
2: No, it's October.
1: Oh, I'm sorry. October 17th, it says here.
2: Today's August still.
1: August 7th. What did I say? It's August. August 17th. I don't know why I'm saying October.
2: You want to start over?
1: Yeah.
2: Mulligan!
1: The operation's going down August 17th. Did I say October? You're right, I did.
2: In 3 days, then.
1: Monday, yeah. With a doctor in Charlotte, and he will be... Oh, God, do I read this part? The doctor will inject his 0.38-inch manhood with a semi-permanent dermal filler to increase its girth.
0: You realize that's less than half an inch? Three eighths. You got any socket wrenches at the house?
1: They told this guy, if you could add a zero to anything, what would you add it to? And he said, did you hear that, y'all? I'm going to have a 10-inch penis. The Southerner claimed the operation will set him back approximately $4,000. He didn't take Beverly Hills Dr. Robert Dorfman on his offer to perform a $20,000 plumping procedure. He's getting a cheap one.
2: Oh, good.
1: I don't recommend it.
2: Yeah, it's probably not something you want to cut corners on right there.
1: One has to wonder, the GoFundMe for him has raised $13,000. What's he doing?
0: Why isn't he going with the expensive one then if he's got that money?
1: Bro, this is your junk. You're going to have this one thing for the rest of your life. Apparently, when they're done, it'll be 3.6 inches. Well, what did you think it was going to be?
2: Right now, you said it was 3/8 of an inch.
1: Right now, it's 0.38 of an inch. When it's done, it will be 3.6 inches.
2: That's a large percentage-wise. That is a lot of growth, which means that's a lot of... What are they injecting into it?
1: Dermafil or something?
2: Dermafil. That's a lot of dermafil.
1: Yeah, but I think 3 inches is still pretty sad. I don't know about you guys, but I feel like that's...
0: I thought they was making him just regular size.
1: Making him little.
2: According to you.
1: He's going from little, really little, to just kind of little. Anyway, the North Carolinian, we'll stop making fun of him with his name, has had several sexual encounters in his life. He said he wasn't able to perform, and that eventually the woman lost interest, and then that was the end of that.
2: Yeah.
1: He says that the upcoming operation won't cure his micropenis condition, but says it'll improve his daily life by allowing him to stop using diapers and regain some normalcy and comfort.
0: Okay, this just went totally off the rails here. I don't even know what that's all about.
1: Yeah, why did he need diapers?
0: I don't get it.
1: I don't get it either. Mr. Kenneth, why do you think that was?
2: I'm really having trouble with that myself. I don't know.
1: Just kind of figured you'd be the one guy on the show that would know.
2: I'm just wondering if he has never groomed the area. I'm assuming he can grow, pubic hair. The hair may actually hide the teeny micropenis, and he might not be able to, eliminate his waste products in a way that doesn't involve a mess. Okay. Huh? Do it. Can't pee through the hair.
1: Okay, according to this, he's been using adult pull-up diapers for practical everyday reasons. Continence and hygiene issues tied to the micropenis condition. Boy, they're really vague about it.
2: That's why I'm trying to be vague myself, but you guys didn't get it.
1: I don't get it.
2: The hair.
1: Oh.
2: Never mind.
1: Gotcha.
2: Still working on those celebrity birthdays, though, because I know you're very excited about that.
1: I can't wait.
2: Over-anxious, even, in some cases, and some
1: premature.
2: Pretty big names on the old birthday list coming up. Also, this day in history, because if, you know, you're, you know, into that sort of thing. Some people have complained in the emails that this day in history, all that history stuff's all about, oh, so old. Can we get any of the new history? I'm working on it.
1: Huh. Yeah, isn't there any new history? Why is new history always so old?
0: Why does it have to be this day in the past? Why can't it be the history of the future? So, future history! On this day, in 2027, something's going to happen.
1: Like just predictions about tomorrow? Or?
0: Well, sure, why not?
1: Well, all right. Coming up, all that and why...
0: Nobody's going to remember. And you'll be mad at us a year from now.
1: No, they won't, no. Coming up, all that and apparently adult Disney World enthusiasts are very mad at Disney because of garbage cans.
3: You just go home and sort yourself out.
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8: 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Remember.

0: Did he twitch around like that because he was on drugs?
1: No, I think he had a physical condition of some
0: sort.
1: Ooh,
0: now I feel bad.
1: You
0: for,
1: should.
0: I didn't know.
1: Yeah, I'm here to make you feel bad.
0: My bad, everybody. I enjoy Joe Cocker's music. I do, but he was a weird looking dude.
1: He was hard to watch, wasn't he?
0: Not a handsome guy. If it wasn't for his musical talent, I don't think he would have made it as a supermodel or anything like that.
1: It's questionable. We'll have to wait and see.
0: Yeah.
1: We'll see how it goes. In the meantime, we're celebrating with Tim Tebow this morning. Timmy is 39 years old this morning.
0: Okay.
1: What does he do these days? He's not playing football anymore, so what's he got?
0: It's a good question.
1: I don't know.
0: Human trafficking. I've seen the TV commercials.
1: He's into human trafficking.
0: No, he's trying to stop it, I think.
1: Oh.
0: Yeah, because it's a thing on
1: TV.
0: That's
1: probably better than adding to it. Spencer Pratt, that guy that just got cheated out of the L.A. mayor's race.
0: Mm.
1: He's 43. Mila Kunis is also 43. Christopher Gorham, he was in Covert Affairs.
0: Got it.
1: Okay. He was Betty's ex-boyfriend on Ugly Betty. Christopher is now 52 years old.
0: Okay.
1: Catherine Bell is 58. Halle Berry made it to 60. Still looks like she's holding up pretty good. Susan Olsen from the Brady Bunch is 65.
0: Mm.
1: Christine of Phantom of the Opera fame. Sarah Brightman, 66 today.
0: Okay.
1: Marcia Gay Harden, she's so good.
0: What's her last name?
1: Harden.
0: I thought you said Gay.
1: Marcia Gay Harden. It is funny, right?
0: That's funny.
1: Magic Johnson, same age. He's 67 as well. Jackie Harry from Sister. The Fabulous Jacquet.
0: I'm sorry, Magic Johnson's 70. Still alive?
1: Yeah.
0: That can't be right.
1: 67. He's still a young man.
0: I thought he would have died, you know, because of the thing.
2: The whole thing.
0: You know.
1: The HIV.
0: Yeah.
1: Yeah. Jeffrey from Fresh Prince of Bel-Air. 78 years old now.
0: Mm.
1: Danielle Steele, the chick that writes books. That's what you call her. 79. Antonio Fargas, he played Huggy Bear, Starsky and Hutch. He's 80 now. Susan St. James, also 80. Steve Martin is 81 years old. Of course, he's had gray hair or white hair since he was, 35. So.
0: Man, I hate to interrupt you here.
1: No, you don't.
0: Have you seen 80-year-old Iggy Pop, what he's up to right now? He spent the summer doing punk rock concerts. People can't believe it. This guy, he's still, he looks really old, but he's still doing the same thing, and he's 80. Well, he's 79. He's practically 80.
1: Why is he so oddly developed his body? It's
0: because he's 80.
1: Well, I know, but
0: you're not used to seeing a shirtless 80-year-old guy flop around on stage at a punk rock concert.
1: And what brought that up in the middle of the birthdays?
0: You just said the other guy was old and you couldn't believe.
1: It's not Iggy Pop, though.
0: No, who did you just say that was that old? What?
1: Antonio Fargas is 80. Steve Martin, 81.
0: Steve Martin, right, exactly.
1: Lynn Cheney, the wife of Dick. Yeah, she married Dick.
0: Mm.
1: She's 85 today and no longer with us. Alice Ghostly from Bewitched fame. Yeah, she was born on this date. Today is National Tattoo Removal Day.
0: Okay.
1: It looks like you got rid of yours already.
0: I did not. It's also National Creamsicle Day. Before creamsicles, we had nothing to compare Donald Trump's hairs to.
1: Well, that's a good point. I'm glad we got that.
0: And it's National Financial Awareness Day. For most Americans, it's a day to be aware that you have no money.
2: There you go. And you're getting less of it every day. You might make the same amount, but you're spending more than ever before.
0: It's Navajo Code Talkers Day.
1: Oh, that's fun.
0: Without which, we wouldn't have cryptocurrency. And it's Lizard Day, National Lizard Day.
1: Tomorrow, Katniss Everdeen has a birthday. You know her as J-Law. Jennifer Lawrence will turn 36. Joe Jonas of the Brothers will be 37.
0: Mm-hmm.
1: And Natasha Henstridge,
0: okay,
1: 52. Ben Affleck, 54. Deborah Messing, Grace from Will and Grace, will be 58 tomorrow. Chef guy, Tom Colicchio, I've eaten at his restaurants, 64. Pat Priest, the odd one from the Munsters,
0: okay,
1: she'll be 90 on Saturday. And it's also the birthdays tomorrow of Napoleon Bonaparte with his one testicle. He was born in 1769. Sunday, I know you want to celebrate with me as we wish a very happy birthday to, let's see if anybody on the list that we've, oh, Steve Carell. That's who I was looking for. Steve Carell from The Office fame will be 64.
0: Okay.
1: Timothy Hutton, 66. Madonna will turn 68. Angela Bassett, also 68. James Cameron, I don't know if you like him or not. The Avatar, Titanic, Terminator guy.

0: over the next few days and weeks, we're going to tell you all about how you're going to win a very impressive motorcycle in a giveaway we have going.
1: All right. It's called LawTigers.com or 1-800-LAW-TIGERS. That's what you need to do. That's where you need to go if you get into a motorcycle accident.
0: Daniel Boone married Rebecca on this date in 1756. He was the ripe old age of 16.
1: Wow.
0: They grew up quick
1: so
0: back in those
1: old
0: days.
1: Back then, yeah.
0: Yeah, the marriage lasted for 56 years. They produced 10 children.
1: Isn't that the wildest thing? You meet someone and they've never had sex with anyone but this one person.
0: That's it.
1: But they had a lot of sex. So good for them. Today in 1795, George Washington signs a treaty with Britain.
0: What does that say?
1: Stop the war, that sort of thing. But it didn't last long. Then there was the War of 1812. It's complicated.
0: It is complicated, and numbers is tricky.
1: By 1935, FDR decided he wanted to sign something, so he signed the Social Security Act.
0: And well, maybe today would be a good day for Trump to sign something. It's also the anniversary of the end of World War II.
1: That's right. Today in 1945, Japan surrenders and it was made public on VJ Day. Not to be confused with BJ Day, which is totally different.
0: It is quite different, yes.
1: My next one's 1975. What's your next one?
0: Oh, well, you covered all the good stuff. I ended it at World War II.
1: Oh, I've got something for you. Today in 1975.
0: Oh, God, yes.
1: The Rocky Horror Picture Show premieres in London.
2: Time is fleeting.
0: Fleeting, yeah.
1: Which made sense. It was a... It's a Halloween thing, right?
0: Well, mostly.
1: You're the only one in the show that's really into Halloween, Mr. Kenneth.
0: Well, I'm okay with that.
1: Is there anyone in the Rocky Horror Picture Show you've never dressed up as?
0: No, I don't think most of the I never did the Susan Sarandon thing.
1: That would be ridiculous.
0: Wearing
1: women's clothing?
0: That would be next year.
1: That would never happen. And today in 1985, Michael Jackson takes control of a big chunk of the Beatles' music. And somehow they outlived him. Who knew?
0: Mm.
1: Today in 2003, massive blackouts hit the Northeast U.S. Wasn't that a dangerous day to be in New York City, if I'm not mistaken?
3: Yeah, that's what they kept saying.
1: Ironically, they needed the sun, and they didn't get any that day. And that was Today in History.
0: Yay.
1: You know what I always wondered? What happened to Old Zealand?
0: That's a damn good question. We got New Zealand, and they get a lot of attention, and nobody ever talks about the old one.
1: And frankly, even New Zealand doesn't get that much attention.
0: Well, no, but more than Old Zealand.
1: Sure, yeah. You never hear about Old Zealand at all.
0: You guys, let me know when y'all figure that out. You're asking a lot of questions, and you don't have any answers, and that leaves our audience wanting.
1: What do you mean?
0: You didn't answer the question.
1: Joe Rogan claims he knows 5 women who had miscarriages after getting the COVID vax. Do you believe him?
0: Yes. I want to believe him anyway, you know. The fact that I believe he does know 5 women.
1: Sure.
0: Mm-hmm.
1: How many women do you know?
0: Well, they're going after a woman now. I forgot her name, but she was in charge, I guess, of some of the research. Now, Fauci, of course, is the bigger target, but he's taken the 5th and he's off the hook and auto pin, blah, blah, blah.
1: You can't blame him.
0: So they're going after this woman who told pregnant women that they were fine taking that shot. She had no idea, but she did take a lot of money, from the drug industry to tell people that.
1: Ooh, I like money.
0: You do?
1: Yeah, I do.
0: You also like your freedom?
1: Sure.
0: Which would you prefer to have? Money in jail or no money and out of jail?
1: Well, I don't know if you're aware of this, but...
0: You really should be locking her up.
1: In the first chapter of Milton Friedman's most famous book, Capitalism and Freedom, he explains how having monetary power can buy you your freedom.
3: No.
1: Mm-hmm.
3: Well, where? In this country?
1: Yeah.
3: You can use money to get out of stuff?
1: Sure.
3: No way.
1: Yeah. That wasn't quite the point he was making, but it's true. All right, everybody. Disney is replacing their iconic flat-top crashed cans, and adults with no children are very upset about it.
0: They're replacing what?
1: The Walt Disney World is rolling out new high-tech solar-powered smart trash cans across their 4 theme parks, their water parks, Disney Springs. They claim these new trash cans will hold more trash and automatically compact waste and even alert cast members when they're full. You know, cast members.
0: Sure.
1: A janitor.
0: That's a news story. Disney's getting new trash cans.
1: Anything that happens at Disney World that upsets people usually makes the news.

0: Disney says it means fewer overflowing bins, cleaner parks. New cans can open with a hand shooter, a foot pedal. Same magic, smarter can, they say. But apparently the old cans had famous flat tops that doubled as unofficial tables, especially during Epcot food and drink festivals.
1: I was always uncomfortable watching people eat on top of the trash can. I don't do that.
0: Have you seen this at Disney, or do you just mean in general?
1: In general.
0: Yeah, I'm with you. Guests would balance plates, drinks, snacks on them when seating was scarce. Apparently, the people that attend these Epcot food festivals, and I know I'm going to upset a few of our listeners, but they have very low standards.
1: Shocking.
0: You're eating off a garbage can? Yep. And when I'm done, I just throw it right in there, and I go scoop some more food into my mouth.
1: Nice.
0: The new ones have curved tops, so the rite of passage is gone, they say. On Reddit and TikTok and all the other places where adults with no children go to talk about a children's theme park, they are furious.
2: Well, I'm glad that's been settled.
0: That's one
2: item we can cross off the to-do list today. Fix Disney's garbage cans.
0: This is an actual comment. One of the users said, yes, I know there's bigger issues in the world, but how can modern Disney F up something as simple as a trash can? Where am I supposed to eat? How about a table?
2: Why not just go sit on the toilet? Yeah, there's room in there. You can turn around backwards and you got a little tray. Yeah, perfect.
0: Wait a second. That sounds oddly familiar.
2: I think I learned it here.

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0: Have you had the time to read about what Trump's doing with Truth Social, selling access to Wall Street firms?
1: I ain't looked into it, be honest with you.
0: Trump's getting sued over a service that offers paid early access to his social media posts. For $100,000, you can look at his posts before anyone else does.
1: Like, how soon before? I mean, like, just minutes or hours? What kind of advance do we get?
0: Let's see. It says here, Truth Social is part of the Truth Company, Truth Media, Trump Media, that sort of thing. Under the new product known as Trump API, it seeks to get Wall Street companies to pay $60,000 to $100,000 per month for preferred access to Trump's posts so their traders can have an advantage on the market reactions to them. Trump API would provide 24/7 access along with Trump's archived posts going back to 2022, including ones that were deleted or altered. I guess it doesn't say how soon.
1: It's pretty weird, but you would get advance warning on, you know, like business deals, financial information, that sort of thing.
0: If Trump's going to make an announcement that there's going to be, sanctions on or trade embargoes on something, you'd know before it happened, before it got announced. It is a little sketchy, isn't it? Come on. Look, I like Trump. I don't regret voting for him, but come on, guys.
1: Doesn't mean you have to like everything about him. You just liked him more than you liked socialist, communist, Muslim people that were going to run for something.
0: It sounds a little bit like insider trading. I don't know. It's a little odd to me. But what about renaming the Kennedy Center? What are your thoughts on that?
1: What's it going to be called instead of the Kennedy Center?
0: Well, Donald Trump's efforts to put his stamp on the Kennedy Center Arts Complex in Washington, blocked earlier this year by a federal judge, moved ahead once again yesterday. The venue's board of trustees, which is stacked with Trump allies, reportedly voted to approve a workaround by adding the inscription "Restored and renovated by President Donald J. Trump" to the building.
1: Uh-huh. So it'll be the Kennedy Center

0: Fixed Up by Trump.
1: The Kennedy Center and Trump Remix.
0: New and improved. Y'all fix this place up a little bit around here. Trump, get some new curtains and stuff.
1: Trump 0.0 or something like that. The New York Times and the Washington Post, citing unnamed sources with knowledge of the proceedings, said the inscription would go directly below the main signage. And boy, does that, it makes people as mad as a new ballroom on the White House lawn.
0: Sure does. I think they paused the ballroom. And a judge somewhere probably said something to somebody. And, you know, they tore that whole end of the building down. And now it's just, I guess it's like a construction site that's, you know, probably filled with construction junk and rain puddles and that sort of thing.
1: Yeah.
0: That's no good.
1: Well, anyway, in mid-June, the center, the Kennedy Center's executive director said it had removed all physical signage on the Kennedy Center building and grounds containing Trump's name, but a tarp has remained over the sign there since that time, sparking questions about the actual changes. On Thursday, the board voted to close the center's main building for 2 years for renovations. Dang, now where am I going to go see the Washington, D.C. ballet perform?
0: I know. This is very upsetting.
1: I know.
0: What are we going to do? Nobody figured out, somebody did, but this guy didn't know that you knew there was a band called the Flying Burrito Brothers.
1: That I knew that?
0: Did you know that?
1: Probably true.
0: Because back in the day, there was a band, and you mentioned the Flying Burritos earlier, and somebody had to jump in and say, I guess you didn't know they were a band, huh?
1: No. You had a good idea for a band name. What was it? I already forgot.
0: Shallow Grave?
1: Shallow Grave.
0: Yeah, that's a good one.
1: That's my band. My band's called Shallow Grave.
0: Well, I think Flying Burrito's also Taken, according to this.
1: Shallow Grave is an atmospheric sludge doom drum metal band from New Zealand. Oh, they don't matter.
0: Oh, and New Zealand. You ask, somebody had to answer. Old Zealand is a province of Zealand in the southwest area of the Netherlands. Its name means sea land in Dutch. And the cartographers named the Pacific Islands New Zealand in the 1640s.
1: I'm impressed somebody thought we were seriously asking.
0: I know. Well, that's Tom's thing. He knows something nobody else knows. This was his moment to shine. Thank you, Thomas.
1: I used to know this guy. He was really big. His name was Jim. He was huge, but he was
0: big
1: mentally disabled.
0: Jim. Well, Big Jim.
1: We actually called him Big Goonie. I won't explain why, but he had a disability, but we loved him. He was a great guy. And he used to come in by the radio station every day back in like 20, 30 years ago when I first got into radio. And so he'd come by, and whenever you'd ask him a question and he didn't know the answer, he would say, I don't know. Do you know John Wayne's birthday?
0: Oh, well, did you? No.
1: And even though I didn't know the answer, every time he asked me, I got to admit, it was very charming of him. I appreciate it.
0: I know stuff you don't know. You know things I don't know.
1: And he got me. He's right. And he made a better grilled cheese than me.
0: Is that right?
1: Sure.
0: Well,
1: they always do.
0: They're good grilled cheese, man.
1: Yeah, they are good.
0: I'd eat one.
1: Who doesn't like a grilled cheese, you know?
0: Well, I mean, with the appropriate side dish of a tomato basil soup. Yes, it can be quite delightful.
1: Nominee for Police Body Cam of the Week, a woman named Beth getting arrested. That's coming up in a little bit because I don't know if we could play the audio yet, but it looks very colorful.
0: Did her jugs come out or anything?
1: No.
0: Oh. Well, it's not like you'd show it on the radio anyway.
1: And here's one for you today. It's very predictable. A wokester says trans women, men pretending to be women, actually have a more beautiful understanding of actual womanhood.
0: Oh, yeah, because women suck at being women these days. I don't know if you ladies out there are taking offense to this or not, but men are so much better than you at being a woman.
2: The truest thought on this is that I think that trans women have a more beautiful understanding of what womanhood is.
3: I agree.
2: I think that, unfortunately, the programming for cis women it's kind of sad sometimes.
3: Yeah, it is.
2: And when you talk to trans women about their womanhood, they talk about, it like almost gets me choked up. It's this feeling I always had. And I don't feel that from cis women right now because I think the propaganda is so strong.
3: I agree.
0: This is riveting.
2: I love women. Really,
1: she's a lesbian. All women. She's a lesbian.
2: I want cis women to stop letting men be a barrier to their identity.
0: Cis women, huh? Because they scissor?
1: Yeah.
0: Why can't they even say scissor? They have to shorten the word scissor just down to cis. I'm a cis girl, huh? It's what they do when they go like that.
1: Yeah, like that with their legs.
0: Put that down.
3: Oh, yeah, scissor. Yeah, scissor me, Allison.
4: Janet, you're crazy.
3: Oh, this is hot scissoring. Oh, scissor me timbers.
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0: Flying Burrito Brothers.
1: Yeah, I told you it was a thing.
0: Yeah.
1: Well, but, another guy told us, but still, I told you too.
0: No, you're right. That's a cool name for a band. I agree. I wonder if they ate burritos. They're all very white, except this guy with the mustache. He could be a brown
2: guy. He could
0: be
2: anything he wants to be. That's a powerful mustache.
0: All right, we were just looking at this video of a woman getting arrested.
1: The cop video. I love that.
0: All right, we take you to Neptune Township Police Department. Well, at Neptune, New Jersey, it's called. A routine traffic stop. Police officer.
3: No such thing. When you're a cop, ain't no such thing as routine. When you start thinking like that, you're going to end up dead.
0: Well, it says it's routine right here in the
3: notes. Oh, well, then
0: He walks up to a woman. A woman got pulled over for a speeding violation in a residential neighborhood. That's when the officer meets Beth. Beth just flatly refuses to cooperate. She tells him she has somewhere important to be. Despite repeated officers from the... And this guy couldn't have been nicer. Repeated orders from the officer to stay inside. She just dismisses the instructions. I simply don't have time for this, she told him.
2: He had no idea he'd pulled over somebody important.
4: In the car. Stay in the car.
5: Oh, I'm sorry. I don't have time for this.
4: No, you're staying in the car.
1: No, she's not.
4: Stay in the car. Stay in the car.
5: Can I help you, sir?
4: Stay in the car. You're pulled over.
5: Thank you.
4: Send me another unit. Stay in the car.
1: Send me another unit.
0: Real quick, describe the haircut.
1: She's going to be trouble.
0: She looks like she cut her own hair when her eyes were closed.
2: Yes, it does.
0: And she looks like she's wearing a garbage bag as a shirt.
2: Yes, it does.
0: And they look like they're in San Francisco, but it says...
2: Looks like the Full House Street.
0: Yeah, but it's Jersey, it says.
5: I need to go.
4: No, I need to see your license, registration, proof of insurance.
5: I can't do that.
4: You're going to be placed under arrest.
5: That's fine.
1: Okay. She's trying to leave.
5: Don't touch me. Don't touch me. I'll put my hands anywhere. Just stop touching me.
4: Hands behind your back.
5: Stop touching me.
1: Tried to walk away, but he wouldn't let her.
5: Stop touching me.
4: Turn around.
5: Stop touching me, and I will put my hands behind my back. If you stop touching me.
0: There's a word for what they're doing right now. She's cycling. What's it called?
2: She's losing her marbles.
0: We learned it.
2: She's a little bit mental.
0: There's a term for this when you can't stop saying the same thing over and over again. We read about it the other day, but now
3: it was a blaxplaining or something like that.
0: But I don't think only black people do it. Here you have a white woman doing it. It often happens in arrest videos. It's not, and unfortunately, a lot of arrest videos on the internet involve black Americans. So you'll see this situation where someone's in a, how do I explain this without sounding racist? Let's say a Wendy's.
2: Okay.
0: They're in a Wendy's.
2: A fast food restaurant of no particular name.
0: Right. Okay. And a situation unfolds. And
3: what do you mean a situation?
0: Like a fight or someone didn't get enough ketchup and they're mad.
3: Oh, yeah.
0: And so the cop walks in and then the woman who's getting arrested will go, oh, we gonna do this? Oh, we gonna do this?
2: We gonna do this?
0: Oh, we gonna do this?
2: Over and over and over again. Oh, it's nauseating.
0: And she'll keep repeating that because she can't think of anything else to say, but she wants to be heard.
2: Mm-hmm.
0: It's a very common phenomenon in arrest videos.
2: Well, this white lady showing off her white privilege to what I'm assuming is a white police officer. I saw his arm on the body cam.
0: Right.
2: And he looked very white. You think she would have acted like that way, you know, being all white privilege? I'm important. I have places to be. You're not doing this right now. I wonder if she'd expressed her privilege to a black officer if he was arresting her.
0: A woman of color.
2: Oh, God, if it was a woman of color, she would have been tased already.
0: A walk cop.
1: A what? What?
0: A woco? Woco, a woman of color officer.
1: Ooh, that's probably who he was looking for on his backup. He called for another unit to come up because this looks like Beth is going to start trouble.
0: I don't know why she's in such a hurry to leave, but I bet it has something to do with kombucha and yoga.
2: She's probably meeting her friends for a tea or something.
0: The entitlement of the white liberal woman.
3: Ain't that something?
0: It knows no bounds.
2: No, it does not.
0: I've been arrested before, believe it or not. Not violent crimes or anything that serious. But yeah, I've been detained, and it never once occurred to me to just tell the cop no. Generally, when I'm out...
2: I wish I had thought, I'm afraid I don't have time for this. I have important places to be. People are waiting for me.
0: I have always found when I'm being detained to be as cooperative as possible.
1: Yeah.
0: I'm going to go quietly. I'm going to be at the end of today, you won't even remember me. This is going to go so fast. When you look back on today, I will be a footnote in your memory at best. Oh, and then there was that guy. Nothing really happened there. Moving along to the guy who stabbed me with a hypodermic needle or...
1: That is going to stand out, I'm pretty sure.
0: Yeah, you're not going to remember arresting Kenny Webster. That's over so quick, it doesn't even matter.
2: Yeah, you want to just shoot the breeze with the man, make some small talk. Hey, how's the wife and kids? You know, if you see a wedding ring or something, you know.

0: Are those cop cars air conditioned? You know, because it looks like a hot place to work all day, especially in that body armor you're wearing.
1: I don't know. It is
0: body armor, right? And then knock on his chest.
1: You know, they're in Jersey, so I got to think it probably feels pretty good up there.
0: Yeah, it's probably okay.
1: Mm.
0: I got some devastating news for you, for any of you and all of you who were enjoying this food product, and now it's being taken away. News, well, it's from the Taiwan News Agency. Maybe this is something they weren't doing here. McDonald's has announced today that they are halting the sales of the beloved shrimp burger.
1: What? After a summer filled with diarrhea lettuce and salmonella jalapeno, somebody out there wants to eat shrimp at McDonald's.
0: It's the sea flavor fried shrimp burger and double patty version, if you just can't get enough. Sea-flavored shrimp. The problem with the shrimp...
1: Sea-flavored shrimp.
0: ...is the shrimp patties, they contained nitrofurans and metabolites.
1: God,
0: you want metabolites in your shrimp, don't you?
1: You know my biggest problem with this whole news story? It isn't even the poisonous shrimp, it's the word burger.
0: It's a shrimp burger. Oh, look, I just found pictures.
1: Look, yeah, it's a burger made, it's a patty made out of shrimp.
0: And it's a double. If you want the double, you can, oh boy.
1: I remember the first time I heard about a bison burger. I was like, oh, all right, it's a burger made out of bison. And then a turkey burger. My girlfriend likes turkey burgers.
0: Uh-huh.
1: I was like, fine, it's a turkey patty. It's like a burger. And then the other day, I asked her what she had for lunch. She said a chicken burger.
0: No.
1: That's what I said.
0: No.
1: You didn't have a chicken burger. You didn't have a shrimp burger. You had a ground up chicken sandwich. You didn't eat shrimp burgers because there's no such thing.
0: You're still letting her get away with the bison thing though, right? Buffalo burger? That's meat. That's red meat.
1: See, I'll let that one slide.
0: Oh, hell yeah, you will.
1: Because a bison is adjacent to a cow.
0: Plus, you're also probably not getting 100% bison. Or I like buffalo, but you know, whatever word you like to use. Buffalo is very dry, not as fatty. Which means it doesn't hold together its patty shape. So they mix in maybe a little beef or something like that. You know, like almost like making sausage. And then you mix that in there with the buffalo, and then it sticks together better. That's the way to do it.
1: See, I really like the fat when I'm getting brisket.
0: Yeah, that's why you got to add to the buffalo.
1: I remember being a young man and not liking when there was fat in my steak. And now as an adult, I love when there's fat in my steak.
0: What about tongue? How are you on... Buffalo tongue was considered like a delicacy. Also, that hump on their back, it's just like a big vat of fat that you could dip your chips in and stuff, I think.
1: I wouldn't have even thought to do that.
0: I know. But the old days, they used to eat stuff like that. And they said that was why they were healthier. They had a lot of organ meat back in the day. I know we've discussed this before. Organs are very good for you.
1: They were healthier because they ate dip out of a hump?
0: Mm-hmm.
1: What did they dip into it? Pork rinds or tortillas?
0: Yeah,
1: or?
0: Mostly. Yeah. I don't know about that dipping into the buffalo hump thing. I think that might have been an exaggeration. They did love to eat the liver, though. Raw. Yeah. I mean, the minute you kill a buffalo, you want to run. Don't walk. Run to that buffalo while it's still as warm as possible. And get that liver out of there. Mm, just a big old bite like biting out of an apple or something, man.
1: Hey, Steve, put your phone down. You hear this song?
0: What's going on?
1: Don't you have a history with this song?
0: Oh, my daughter, when she was a very young teen, used to dance and did a choreographed version of this and
1: sang
0: it.
1: How old was she?
0: She was probably 12, 13 maybe.
1: Ugh.
0: Yeah, it was very upsetting.
1: That is upsetting. Boy, I bet you've had nightmares about that.
0: Still do.
1: Yeah.
0: Yep.
1: I'm about to have one for you.
0: Stop thinking about my daughter.
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12: really sat and listened to the beginning of Canned Heat's On the Road Again, but yeah, I guess that is how it goes.
13: They're doing a Willie Nelson takeoff. On the road again. Just can't wait to get on the road again now. This don't sound like it.
12: Do you really not know this song?
13: Well, now
12: I'm on the road again.
13: I'm shamed and embarrassed the way you said that. Makes it sound like... I hope everybody else that's hearing this understands and knows this song ahead of time, or else Kenny just shamed all of us by not knowing something he knows.
12: Billy, I do seem like more of a going up the country guy. Same band.
13: I'm planning on going up the country real soon. I got to get up there and check out that Elon Musk place. It's nice.
12: It's okay. I didn't know that band you guys were talking about the other day. I thought they were black guys. What's the band?
13: Rare Earth.
12: Rare Earth, yeah.
13: Mm-hmm.
12: But I did think you guys would be more the Canned Heat type than me.
13: Well, you said On the Road Again. That's Willie Nelson, son. Ain't no disputing that.
12: Does this guy even open his mouth all the way when he sings?
13: Doesn't sound like it.
12: Does he know he's singing? Does he know he's recording the song right now?
13: I doubt it.
12: You know you're on the radio.
13: We are drunk.
12: We are too.
13: Wrapping up the week real quick, as it is the last few moments of the live show on a Friday morning. Just a friendly reminder: your last president, Joe Biden, went to a great deal of trouble to release Brittany Griner from a Russian prison while leaving U.S. Marine Robert Gilman rotting in that same Russian prison for 4 more years. I guess they only had one merchant of death to trade with, and they wanted Brittany Griner. Joe Biden abandoned the Marine. President Trump brought him home this week.
12: The drug-loving black lesbian, that was what mattered the most.
13: Did you see any national news coverage other than maybe while it was happening live, like Monday or Tuesday of this week, about that Marine being brought home by Donald Trump?
12: Well, my favorite morning radio show and podcast covered it, but I didn't hear it much else anywhere.
13: You didn't see it anywhere, though, did you?
12: No, not just a footnote in the news at best.
13: It's just sad that it's, even, you know, mainstream media, I mean, obviously they have Trump derangement syndrome. They're not going to show you anything, but even the ones that you would expect, Fox News didn't make a big deal out of it. I didn't see it over on, Newsmax or somebody that also claims to be impartial. They say.
12: We were talking about the new garbage cans at Disney World earlier, and apparently Universal Studios Hollywood is a new roller coaster, and people don't like it.
13: They're scared of roller coasters? I don't mind them too much.
12: No, it's more about the noise, Billy. The residents who live near the theme park are complaining the new roller coaster has excessive screaming. You hear people screaming.
13: Now, is that the actual people screaming live, or do they have a soundtrack that they play to add to the fear factor?
12: That's what I couldn't figure out. Is it that they just hear the people, or is it part of the show? I think it's they're hearing people, but
13: I'm betting that they have sweetened the ride a little bit. That's a term they use, you know, when they add audio to something to make it to
12: enhance it.
13: I bet they've enhanced the roller coaster experience with some recorded screams.
12: You mean like Jimmy Kimmel Live enhances the audience with a laughter sound effect?
13: With applause and that sort of thing, sure.
12: Well, anyway, the ride is very close to the Despicable Me Minion Mayhem exhibit, so Universal thinks they may have an idea to quiet the riders.
14: 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You'll barely be able to contain your excitement. But please do. We're being sued by the neighbors.
12: Hey, Billy, a British woman got married and she rode a cow down the aisle. She said it was her favorite cow. She wanted to do it since she was 10. She had the same cow since she was 10? They didn't eat it or milk it?
13: That is unusual.
12: Here's Victoria Lee with her disgusting British accent.
15: She's a brown Swiss. She's 5.5 years old and pretty much my best friend. Oh, so people ride their horses, so why can't you ride a cow? And we're having a half-assed...
12: British.
13: No, the accent, no.
12: British voices it's like nails on a chalkboard. Ugh.
13: No wonder we had to get away from them.
12: Oh my God, awful. Matthew McConaughey name-dropped J-Lo to get out of a traffic stop in Mexico. I know. Even major movie stars like Matthew McConaughey need to name drop other celebrities. Does he not know? Isn't she Puerto Rican?
13: Doesn't matter. The whole thing is just a setup so they can promote his show that is coming out now.
12: Oh, I got tricked, didn't I?
13: Matthew McConaughey has a new show coming out. He's a beekeeper, it looks like. I saw a preview for it. I didn't really understand.
12: Matthew McConaughey plays a beekeeper. Are they just throwing ideas at a dartboard?
13: I'm pretty sure. It's called The Rivals of Amzia King. The Rivals of Amzia King. Out today in the movie theaters. Yeah, it seems pretty odd, but they said it's maybe his best performance ever. I don't know. I thought he looked pretty good in that one where, what's her name, went to space. Remember then they shipped her off to space?
12: Oh, Star Wars.
13: Yes.
12: That was one. Good. Have you seen that? Yeah.
13: Not all of it. Yeah, nobody ever has.
12: All right, what about Pool Boy of the Apocalypse? That could be the next Matthew McConaughey movie.
13: Well, he's not a boy anymore, though.
12: Beekeeper 2, Electric Boogaloo, but actually about electric eels.
13: Isn't that the Statham guy also made a movie where he was a beekeeper? Remember that? Bees are fascinating, I will tell you that.
12: How about a TV show? But where
13: I'm not sure Matthew McConaughey as a beekeeper is going to lure me to the theater.
12: Here's my idea. It's the future. In a world of implants and brain chips, Matthew McConaughey refuses to upgrade. He's the last remaining human who still uses a landline. He runs to a payphone booth anytime he gets a page. And people in the future are very confused about this technology. Whole movie.
13: When he goes to the phone booth, does he come out as Superman?
12: No, he's still just Matthew McConaughey, but now he has the information he retained from the phone call.
13: Long time ago, that Superman used to change clothes in a phone booth. And Clark Kent was, same guy. I don't want to spoil anything for you if y'all haven't seen it yet, but Clark Kent.
12: That's the same guy?
13: The same guy.
12: Does John know that?
16: Don't forget, boys and girls, to
12: eat it every day.
17: Oh, the scientists, they're so ambitious. Now they're working on the smart grid. Going to make our electrical system more reliable and efficient with digital technology. How about you put more outlets at the airport so we can charge our phones? What's more relaxing before a flight than racing through the terminal like Mad Max in search of scarce power sources? I'm not optimistic about this smart grid. There's an electrician on my street. His logo is a big hand holding a lightning bolt. I'm pretty sure experienced electricians try to avoid this situation. Right on the bear skin. That's gotta smart. I hope he's well compensated for his trouble. I saw a young woman recently. She had a guy's name tattooed across the back of her neck. I guess it didn't work out. Instead of having it removed, she just tattooed a black line through his name. Yeah. Kind of looks like a to-do list.
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We're never distracted. Common office jargon that younger kids don't understand. Perhaps you work with someone from Gen Z, they're not going to understand thinking outside the box and other kind of corny phrases we have coming up at 10:35.

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home for Walton and Johnson in the morning. 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Tomorrow, a six-pack Saturday. So how about six in a row from Led Zeppelin or Bon Jovi? Good bands, Nirvana, Styx. 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More time with those bands.

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Thank you for listening at work. Is it bad to say let's touch base later? Yes, I'll tell you why that's bad. Coming up at 10:35, Blue Collar Man, Classic Rock 105.1.

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Rock 105.1. Well, if you say things at work like, let's take this offline or push the envelope, Gen Z is going to look at you like, what did you just say? They like to speak in more plain terms. And so, I mean, touch base isn't that bad, but it did make the list of things that Gen Z will not understand. Also, something's in the pipeline just means it's in the works. blue sky thinking, I don't even know what that means. Coming up with ambitious or imaginative ideas about stuff without worrying about practical constraints. Blue sky thinking, that's kind of a new one. And we're going to move the needle. Also, not

0: understood by Gen Z most of the time. 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We just add bro at the end of everything. 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Steppenwolf up next.
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1: The Yard Goat on Bertrand Drive has turned into one of Lafayette's favorite places to grab a cold beer or two after work or spend a great night out with friends. 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

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All these bands around here and artists have a pretty distinguishing quality, longevity, right? They have gone on for decades. They are not flashes in the pan. Joe Walsh, of course, with the Eagles, and they've extended their Sphere residency even more into 2027.

your home for Walton and Johnson in the morning. Classic Rock 105.1. So last night, a bunch of preseason football games. I watched quite a bit last night. I'll watch all weekend, all the repeats. I don't care if football is on. It's fun. And here's a good locker room song.

journey. This is 40 minutes of nonstop pure classic rock variety. 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Walton and Johnson in the morning, and classic rock all day long.

It seems like a good idea to have a cannon on stage as a stage prop. It did get a little sideways the other night, and it almost hit Brian Johnson of AC/DC. Some cannon misfiring happened. Keep up with these stories. Everybody's okay, but you'll learn a whole lot on our app and website.

to your job. We'll make going in worth it. 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

0: Classic Rock 105.1, the Foo Fighters. They were in Cleveland this week, and the Rock and Roll Hall of Fame had a fan event. Anytime a band passes through Cleveland, they have a little trivia fun with that band. They had a special event at the Rock and Roll Hall of Fame for the Foo Fighters this week. Rush will be there September 17th through 20th, and the Rock and Roll Hall of Fame will host Rush trivia and ticketed panel discussions and more. And that could be a fun trip. And newly displayed Rush artifacts, too, along with that trivia. That's happening at the Rock Hall in September. Ozzy Osbourne has some things on display there. He's coming up next.
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Coming up tomorrow, Six Pack Saturday. So six in a row from bands like Bob Seger and the Silver Bullet Band, Def Leppard and more. 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We'll kick that off with your orange juice and maybe, you know, progress from there. 10 a.m. on Saturday.

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Classic Rock 105.1. 40 minutes of nonstop classic rock and time for Rush. They were in Toronto last night and they're going to be in Cleveland soon. Well, kind of soon, September 17th through 20th. And the Rock and Roll Hall of Fame will have Rush trivia nights and exhibits, and they're really going to get into it, as they should. Rush in that town in Cleveland in September, and they're on right now.

0: finally, co-workers you can get along with. We like to call them the legends of classic rock. 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
1: Rumors spreading around in that Texas town about the shack outside the game. You know what I'm talking about. Just let me know if you wanna go to that whole mile on the range. They got a lot of nice girls.

You're home for Walton and Johnson in the morning. Classic Rock 105.1. ZZ Top right there. We had Rush before that. And these bands are still on the road. I wonder if they knew they were still going to be doing the same thing 50 years later when they got started. 60 years later. And we love it. And they love it, too. It's fine. Keep up with them and more on our app and website.

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if there's a Pearl Jam algorithm, it's going to find us, right? I keep seeing a lot of young Eddie Vedder videos. He's really getting after it. And the older stuff, too. I don't care. If it's Eddie Vedder, I'm going to watch it. And that's why those videos continue to pop up. 40 minutes of nonstop classic rock. More good stuff. 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

0: 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A thought we haven't had yet today. If presented the opportunity, would we drink a bottle of Guinness from 1864? And some of you, no problem, just bring it on, right? I would have a little bit of hesitation and consternation over that. 1864 bottle of Guinness. It was shipwrecked off the coast of England. And it survived all this time, 162 years or something, because it was upside down. They said that is the key to the preservation. It was upside down for all those years, and so it's okay to drink. So this just in, put your bottles upside down, and when people come to your house in 162 years, they'll have something to drink. Anyway, something you didn't know you were going to be thinking about till now, and happy hour is coming. Happy Friday.
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And another opportunity to add to the list. My daughter and her best friend the other day got into a conversation and they said that Foreigner only has two songs, two big hits. And I said, okay, which ones? I Want to Know What Love Is and Jukebox Hero. And that's all they could come up with. And so another example to add. And we'll have more after this, too.

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Walton and Johnson in the morning. And classic rock all day long.

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Another game is coming. I'll tell you when. If you haven't heard, don't Google it. It's coming up at 1:35.

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0: Talk 105.1. So the best video game in the history of video games would be, okay, I heard Asteroids. I heard Mario Kart, Grand Theft Auto. I'm going to say Ms. Pac-Man. Nothing beats Ms. Pac-Man, except for maybe Frogger, also good. Grand Theft Auto right up there, and it's coming out again. They're making a new game. It's going to be out November 19th, just in time for Christmas shopping, and then doing nothing for about 6 weeks over the holidays while the weather's kind of iffy. Grand Theft Auto, and it's going to be made into a Netflix special, too, an extended look at the video game making and everything. Netflix, August 27th, and so that'll take care of a week there, and then you have more Grand Theft Auto around Thanksgiving. It's out November 19th. Have fun. Miss Pac-Man is also good.
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So glad football is back. And legendary broadcaster John Madden. If you were a child of the 80s, you watched the Redskins and the Cowboys Thanksgiving Day, and he would draw the circle in yellow around the turducken, right? The telestrator, and he was just awesome. John Madden, one of a kind. There's a movie, a Netflix special coming all about his life on November 18th. A Moment on the Couch with Me. Come on over.

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And tomorrow we're going to have a six pack of Coke Zero and we're going to work on our abs and drink beer and whatever makes you happy, really. Six pack Saturday beginning at 10 a.m. Six in a row from these bands.

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Walton and Johnson in the morning, and Classic Rock all day long.

your home for Walton and Johnson in the morning. Classic Rock 105.1. 40 minutes of nonstop classic rock. Glenn Hansard was so amazing and just influential. And he was a good bud of Eddie Vedder's, also with Bono. They were buds. Bono actually sang Beautiful Day at Glenn Hansard's funeral recently. Glenn Hansard passed away in a motorcycle accident in Dublin at the age of 56 a couple weeks ago.

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Nothing else to do on a Friday afternoon but talk about movies. Best movie sequel of all time. Godfather Part 2, number one answer so far. And more are coming up in three songs. 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

0: 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Okay, the best movie sequels of all time, according to you, and actually a different survey on the web, but also your conversations on the app. You can chime in anytime. Godfather Part 2, number one answer. Star Wars Episode 5, The Empire Strikes Back from 1980, second choice. And I know you know all the lines. You can keep those coming too if you want. I do not. The Dark Knight from 08, another good movie sequel, Toy Story 2 from 1999, and Spider-Man 2. From 2004, Spider-Man, whatever it is now, doing very well. That's number one, made $1 billion so far, and it's good to beat Tom Holland. I love Devil Wears Prada 2, Meryl Streep, in that one. They're auctioning off the clothing from Devil Wears Prada 2, things worn by Meryl Streep, Anne Hathaway, Emily Blunt, and Lady Gaga in that movie. And that's going to happen online the first week of September. Things we'll never wear to the office, but that would be fun to own and be a good conversation starter at
1: parties.
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I got a laugh out of this. Yahoo says Pat Benatar has a gorgeous gray hair transformation. They never say that about us dudes. It's Heartbreaker. 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

You're home for Walton and Johnson in the morning. Classic Rock 105.1. Hey, John Mellencamp's show in Phoenix was interrupted by a severe thunderstorm. They told fans to hide in their cars for an hour. Then they came back and resumed the show because even lightning can't stop John Mellencamp. It's a Thorny song.

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0: Your home for Walton and Johnson in the morning, Classic Rock 105.1. Some melancholy Green Day for your Friday. And I'm wondering, have you seen those teeny tiny turntables? I bring this up because I saw MGA's Miniverse Real Music Collection. It's out now. They've shrunk songs down from the Beach Boys, Def Leppard, Public Enemy, Elton John, Blink 182 into miniature playable vinyl. They even come a mini vinyl turntable. How about I give you some Def Leppard next?
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1: 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I'm going through the
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Lindsey Buckingham admitted that he and Stevie Nicks now talk all the time. That's got many Fleetwood Mac fans wondering, going out of their minds. They're talking about a tour or reunion stuff. We don't know. Let's go your own way.

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1: There is a poll in the Loudwire app to ask who's the better summer headliner, Motley Crue or Guns N' Roses. What say you? I'll give you Guns N' Roses now.

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Billy Idol was just on ESPN. He told the sports dudes that getting into the Rock and Roll Hall of Fame was massive. Some massive Billy for you. Dancing with Myself. 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

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Styx is back on the road next week, starting with a couple of shows in Texas. 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

We now know that Eddie Van Halen broke the volume knob on his guitar when he was recording the instrumental for Cathedral on Diver Down. He just kept going because Eddie, always going to be Eddie. Van Halen 2, Dance the Night Away. 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

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I've got some requested AC/DC and some real fun responses to the very rocking retro Brian Johnson Hoover commercial in just three songs.

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1: People are losing their minds about action figures and dolls. 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

0: Peter Frampton said he once played a birthday party for George Lucas of Star Wars fame. He said it was weird looking out seeing Harrison Ford, Steven Spielberg, George Lucas looking back at us. Lie, Peter, baby, I love your way.
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0: Your home for Walton and Johnson in the morning, Classic Rock 105.1. Scorpions and no one like you. I'm Doc. I've been hearing a lot of people complaining that Barbie and Ken dolls aren't realistic, going out of their minds. You know what? I got something to say to these people. Neither was my Evel Knievel action figure. And I found out it wasn't realistic when I learned the hard way that you can't jump bicycles on a big wheel. I have a messed up tailbone to prove it. Have any childhood memories you want to share? 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
0: 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We're going nonstop with no repeats for 40 minutes. And it starts in 3, 2, 1. 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
3: 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We are expecting red rain. Welcome to the program, and Peter Gabriel. 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